This fella sang all about the Aboriginal people. Colored people, black people long Australia. Us people want our land back, want them right, want a pretty all them long white man. Now this man, long Canberra, even talk about a brand new day. Us people been waiting for this one for 200 years now. Don't know how much more you gotta wait, and boy, make me slack.

0: I'm Adam Evans with the NIRS News. The federal government will save more than it spends in next week's budget. Federal Treasurer Jim Chalmers says the budget will include $64 billion in net savings.
1: There will be more than the usual amount of savings, more than the usual amount of reform, in the face of more than the usual amount of global economic uncertainty. There are big pressures in our economy and in our budget, and despite all of these pressures, we will be saving more than we spend.
0: The budget is expected to focus on fuel security, cost of living and tax reform. It will be handed down on Tuesday next week. Two women with links to ISIS have appeared in court in Melbourne charged with slavery offences. Kausa Ahmad and her daughter Zainab Ahmad were arrested by Victoria's Joint Counter-Terrorism Team last night in Melbourne Airport. They've been charged with crimes against humanity, including enslavement and using a slave. A third woman, Janae Safa, has been denied bail in court in Sydney. She's been charged with entering a declared conflict zone and joining a terrorist organisation. The Northern Territory's child protection system will be reviewed following the death of Gumunjal Little Baby. The Territory's Child Protection Minister, Robin Carl, will announce the scope of the review on Monday. She says the government isn't prepared to accept the status quo and every Territory child deserves to be safe. Another airline is cutting regional services due to the rising cost of fuel. Link Airways says it's been losing tens of thousands of dollars a day in its flights to and from Shell Harbour in New South Wales. Flights connecting Shell Harbour to Brisbane and Melbourne will be paused on May 20, but there's no set date for return. Link is the only

0: only commercial airline that offers services to the city. A life-size painting of Pitjantjatjara elder Iluwatu Ken has won Australia's most prestigious art award, the Archibald Prize. Melbourne-based artist Richard Lua won the $100,000 award. It's the sixth time he's entered. Mr. Lua has told the ABC he went on country to paint Iluwatu's portrait.
1: I thought she'd be a great sitter. I wanted to shine a light onto her, and I wanted to go out to community, go to her home, learn about her and her family. And she very kindly sort of accepted that, and it was a really humbling experience just to be able to paint her and to show people who Iluwatu Ken is.
0: Indigenous artist Gay Polani Wannabe won the $50,000 win prize. We'll have more coming up next.
2: 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And on Sunday from 12:30pm Australian Eastern Standard Time, it's Melbourne taking on the West Coast Eagles. 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
0: To sport, and more attention will be on Michael Voss when Carlton plays the Brisbane Lions tonight in the AFL. His future as the Blues coach has been discussed for weeks due to his team's prior record. The Blues have lost their last seven games. Port Adelaide will play Western Bulldogs in tonight's other game. And in the NRL, Jason Tamalolo will become North Queensland Cowboys' most capped player tonight when they play Parramatta in the NRL. He'll break Jonathan Thurston's record in his 295th appearance for the club. At the other end of the scale, Zane Harrison will make his debut for the Titans when they play the Roosters tonight in Gosford. He'll join Jaden Campbell in the halves. Now for a look at the capital city weather for tomorrow. Sunny in Magajin, Brisbane with a top of 25. 21 is sunny in Gadigal Country, Sydney, and 17 are partly cloudy in Ngunnawal, Gambri Country, Canberra. 16 are showers in Nam, Melbourne, and cloudy in Nipaluna, Hobart with a max of 18. 19 and a possible shower in Tundanya, Adelaide. Sunny and 24 degrees in Borley, Perth. And sunny in Garamilla, Darwin with a top of 34. If you have any stories that you'd like to share with us, you can send us an email to news@nirs.org.au.
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7: Ngaji Mingan, Ngayu Nilawal Jina, Ngananjuyu, the word of the day. The word of the day is Juyu, Juyu. Juyu is the Yaru word for you. Can you say it? Juyu. We can say Juyu Buddy. Juyu Buddy means with you. Juyu. Thank you for listening. 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

0: itchy. 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It's mainly at nighttime when you get itchy. And guess what? 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
1: 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And just in case, we'll do it all over again in 7 days.
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0: Hello, I'm Adam Evans with the NIRS News. The federal government will save more than it spends in next week's budget. Federal Treasurer Jim Chalmers says the budget will include $64 billion in net savings.
1: There will be more than the usual amount of savings, more than the usual amount of reform, in the face of more than the usual amount of global economic uncertainty. There are big pressures in our economy and in our budget, and despite all of these pressures, we will be saving more than we spend.
0: The budget is expected to focus on fuel security, cost of living and tax reform. It will be handed down on Tuesday next week. Two women with links to ISIS have appeared in court in Melbourne charged with slavery offences. Kausa Ahmad and her daughter Zainab Ahmad were arrested by Victoria's Joint Counter-Terrorism Team last night in Melbourne Airport. They've been charged with crimes against humanity, including enslavement and using a slave. A third woman, Janae Saffer, has been denied bail in court in Sydney. She's been charged with entering a declared conflict zone and joining a terrorist organisation. The Northern Territory's child protection system will be reviewed following the death of Gumunjo Little Baby. The Territory's Child Protection Minister, Robin Carr, will announce the scope of the review on Monday. She says the government isn't prepared to accept the status quo and every Territory child deserves to be safe. Another airline is cutting regional services due to the rising cost of fuel. Link Airways says it's been losing tens of thousands of dollars a day in its flights to and from Shell Harbour in New South Wales. Flights connecting Shell Harbour to Brisbane and Melbourne will be paused on May 20, but there's no set date for return. Link is the only commercial airline that offers services to the city. A life-size painting of Pitjantjatjara elder Illawati Ken has won Australia's most prestigious art award, the Archibald Prize. Melbourne-based artist Richard Lua won the $100,000 award. It's the sixth time he's entered. Mr. Lua has told the ABC he went on country to paint Illawati's portrait.
2: I thought she'd be a great sitter. I wanted to shine a light onto her, and I wanted to go out to community, go to her home, learn about her and her family. And she very kindly sort of accepted that, and it's a really humbling experience just to be able to paint her and to show people who Illawati Ken is.
0: Indigenous artist Gay Palani Wanabe

0: won the $50,000 win prize. We'll have more coming up next.
1: 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And on Sunday from 12:30pm Australian Eastern Standard Time, it's Melbourne taking on the West Coast Eagles. 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
0: To sport, and more attention will be on Michael Voss when Carlton plays the Brisbane Lions tonight in the AFL. His future as the Blues coach has been discussed for weeks due to his team's prior record. The Blues have lost their last 7 games. Port Adelaide will play Western Bulldogs in tonight's other game. And in the NRL, Jason Tamalolo will become North Queensland Cowboys' most capped player tonight when they play Parramatta in the NRL. He'll break Jonathan Thurston's record in his 295th appearance for the club. At the other end of the scale, Zane Harrison will make his debut for the Titans when they play the Roosters tonight in Gosford. He'll join Jaden Campbell in the halves. Now for a look at the capital city weather for tomorrow. Sunny and Magajim, Brisbane with a top of 25. 21 is sunny in Gadigal Country, Sydney, and 17 are partly cloudy in Ngunnawal, Gambri Country, Canberra. 16 is showers in Nam, Melbourne, and cloudy in Nipaluna, Hobart with a max of 18. 19 and a possible shower in Tundanya, Adelaide. Sunny and 24 degrees in Borley, Perth. And sunny in Garamilla, Darwin with a top of 34. If you have any stories that you'd like to share with us, you can send us an email to news@nirs.org.au.
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She feels neglected and he's suspected.

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He says, now, judge, suppose I pay it. 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

0: Hello, I'm Adam Evans with the NIRS News. The federal government will save more than it spends in next week's budget. Federal Treasurer Jim Chalmers says the budget will include $64 billion in net savings.
1: There will be more than the usual amount of savings, more than the usual amount of reform, in the face of more than the usual amount of global economic uncertainty. There are big pressures in our economy and in our budget, and despite all of these pressures, we will be saving more than we spend.
0: The budget is expected to focus on fuel security, cost of living and tax reform. It will be handed down on Tuesday next week. Two women with links to ISIS have appeared in court in Melbourne charged with slavery offences. Kausa Ahmad and her daughter Zainab Ahmad were arrested by Victoria's Joint Counter-Terrorism Team last night in Melbourne Airport. They've been charged with crimes against humanity, including enslavement and using a slave. A third woman, Janae Saffer, has been denied bail in court in Sydney. She's been charged with entering a declared conflict zone and joining a terrorist organisation. The Northern Territory's child protection system will be reviewed following the death of Gumunjal Little Baby. The Territory's Child Protection Minister, Robin Carl, will announce the scope of the review on Monday. She says the government isn't prepared to accept the status quo and every Territory child deserves to be safe. Another airline is cutting regional services due to the rising cost of fuel. Link Airways says it's been losing tens of thousands of dollars a day in its flights to and from Shell Harbour in New South Wales. Flights connecting Shell Harbour to Brisbane and Melbourne will be paused on May 20, but there's no set date for return. Link is the only commercial airline that offers services to the city. A life-size painting of Pitjantjatjara elder Ilawati Ken has won Australia's most prestigious art award, the Archibald Prize. Melbourne-based artist Richard Lua won the $100,000 award. It's the sixth time he's entered. Mr. Lua has told the ABC he went on country to paint Ilawati's portrait.
2: I thought she'd be a great sitter. I wanted to shine a light onto her, and I wanted to go out to community, go to her home, learn about her and her family. And she very kindly sort of accepted that, and it's a really humbling experience just to be able to paint her and to show people who Ilawati Ken is.
0: Indigenous artist Gay Palani Wannabe won the $50,000 win prize. We'll have more coming up next.
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0: To sport, and more attention will be on Michael Voss.

0: when Carlton plays the Brisbane Lions tonight in the AFL. His future as the Blues coach has been discussed for weeks due to his team's prior record. The Blues have lost their last seven games. Port Adelaide will play Western Bulldogs in tonight's other game. And in the NRL, Jason Taumalolo will become North Queensland Cowboys' most capped player tonight when they play Parramatta in the NRL. He'll break Jonathan Thurston's record in his 295th appearance for the club. At the other end of the scale, Zane Harrison will make his debut for the Titans when they play the Roosters tonight in Gosford. He'll join Jaden Campbell in the halves. Now for a look at the capital city weather for tomorrow. Sunny and Magadji in Brisbane with a top of 25. 21 is sunny in Gadigal Country, Sydney, and 17 are partly cloudy in Ngunnawal, Gambri Country, Canberra. 16 is showers in Nam, Melbourne, and cloudy in Nipaluna, Hobart with a max of 18. 19 and a possible shower in Tundanya, Adelaide. Sunny and 24 degrees in Borley, Perth. And sunny in Garamilla, Darwin with a top of 34. If you have any stories that you'd like to share with us, you can send us an email to news@nirs.org.au.
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And baby, I know that you are the one. And feeling like me plus you is a sum. And I don't even know what I'm saying right now. But and we can figure this out.

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0: Hello, I'm Adam Evans with the NIRS News. The federal government will save more than it spends in next week's budget. Federal Treasurer Jim Chalmers says the budget will include $64 billion in net savings.
1: There will be more than the usual amount of savings, more than the usual amount of reform, in the face of more than the usual amount of global economic uncertainty. There are big pressures in our economy and in our budget, and despite all of these pressures, we will be saving more than we spend.
0: The budget is expected to focus on fuel security, cost of living and tax reform. It will be handed down on Tuesday next week. Two women with links to ISIS have appeared in court in Melbourne charged with slavery offences. Kausa Ahmad and her daughter Zainab Ahmad were arrested by Victoria's Joint Counter-Terrorism Team last night in Melbourne Airport. They've been charged with crimes against humanity, including enslavement and using a slave. A third woman, Janae Saffer, has been denied bail in court in Sydney. She's been charged with entering a declared conflict zone and joining a terrorist organisation. The Northern Territory's child protection system will be reviewed following the death of Gumadjai Little Baby. The Territory's Child Protection Minister, Robin Carr, will announce the scope of the review on Monday. She says the government isn't prepared to accept the status quo and every Territory child deserves to be safe. Another airline is cutting regional services due to the rising cost of fuel. Link Airways says it's been losing tens of thousands of dollars a day in its flights to and from Shell Harbour in New South Wales. Flights connecting Shell Harbour to Brisbane and Melbourne will be paused on May 20, but there's no set date for return. Link is the only commercial airline that offers services to the city. A life-size painting of Pitjantjatjara elder Iluwanti Ken has won Australia's most prestigious art award, the Archibald Prize. Melbourne-based artist Richard Lua won the $100,000 award. It's the sixth time he's entered. Mr. Lua has told the ABC he went on country to paint Iluwanti's portrait.
2: I thought she'd be a great sitter. I wanted to shine a light onto her, and I wanted to go out to community, go to her home, learn about her and her family. And she very kindly sort of accepted that, and it was a really humbling experience just to be able to paint her and to show people who Iluwanti Ken is.
0: Indigenous artist Gay Palani Wannabe won the $50,000 win prize. We'll have more coming up next.
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0: To sport, and more attention will be on Michael Voss when Carlton plays the Brisbane Lions tonight in the AFL. His future as the Blues coach has been discussed for weeks due to his team's prior record. The Blues have lost their last seven games. Port Adelaide will play Western Bulldogs in tonight's other game. And in the NRL, Jason Taumalolo will become North Queensland Cowboys' most capped player tonight when they play Parramatta in the NRL. He'll break Jonathan Thurston's record in his 295th appearance for the club. At the other end of the scale, Zane Harrison will make his debut for the Titans when they play the Roosters tonight in Gosford.

0: join Jaden Campbell in the halves. Now for a look at the capital city weather for tomorrow. Sunny in Magajin, Brisbane with a top of 25. 21 is sunny in Gadigal Country, Sydney, and 17 are partly cloudy in Ngunnawal, Gambri Country, Canberra. 16 is showers in Nam, Melbourne, and cloudy in Nipaluna, Hobart with a max of 18. 19 and a possible shower in Tundunya, Adelaide. Sunny and 24 degrees in Borley, Perth. And sunny in Garamilla, Darwin with a top of 34. If you have any stories that you'd like to share with us, you can send us an email to news@nirs.org.au.
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6: Hey, it's me. 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

0: 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Not like you can avoid the hustle. The streets are getting tougher because of the way that the city's corrupt. Once black fellas give up, our rights, our image, let's fight. We'll win it. Give me the mic and listen. Let's find a vision. The dream time is tribalism. Yo. 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These lyrics are speaking for the brave heart.
1: I see my eldest pain. Things done in the past, certain peeps you'd had, kids in shame. But the government refrained from saying

to get out of the struggles, to crawl no tunnels, even fall or fumble, to set my dreams for what I wanna do, to get out of the gutter is what I wanna do, and this is how I'm coming through, racing and pacing to find my

0: simple steps you can take to protect yourself from respiratory sicknesses spreading around our communities, such as influenza or the flu, whooping cough, RSV and COVID-19.
1: Step 1. Wash your hands.
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1: Step 2. 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
0: Cough and sneeze into a tissue, sleeves or your elbow to stop the flu and other respiratory viruses from spreading in the air. 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

0: Hello, I'm Adam Evans with the NIRS News. The federal government will save more than it spends in next week's budget. Federal Treasurer Jim Chalmers says the budget will include $64 billion in net savings.
1: There will be more than the usual amount of savings, more than the usual amount of reform, in the face of more than the usual amount of global economic uncertainty. There are big pressures in our economy and in our budget, and despite all of these pressures, we will be saving more than we spend.
0: The budget is expected to focus on fuel security, cost of living and tax reform. It will be handed down on Tuesday next week. Two women with links to ISIS have appeared in court in Melbourne charged with slavery offences. Kausa Ahmad and her daughter, Zainab Ahmad, were arrested by Victoria's Joint Counter-Terrorism Team last night in Melbourne Airport. They've been charged with crimes against humanity, including enslavement and using a slave. A third woman, Janae Saffer, has been denied bail in court in Sydney. She's been charged with entering a declared conflict zone and joining a terrorist organisation. The Northern Territory's child protection system will be reviewed following the death of Gumunjo Little Baby. The Territory's Child Protection Minister, Robin Carr, will announce the scope of the review on Monday. She says the government isn't prepared to accept the status quo and every Territory child deserves to be safe. Another airline is cutting regional services due to the rising cost of fuel. Link Airways says it's been losing tens of thousands of dollars a day in its flights to and from Shell Harbour in New South Wales. Flights connecting Shell Harbour to Brisbane and Melbourne will be paused on May 20, but there's no set date for return. Link is the only commercial airline that offers services to the city. A life-size painting of Pitjantjatjara elder Illawati Ken has won Australia's most prestigious art award, the Archibald Prize. Melbourne-based artist Richard Lua won the $100,000 award. It's the sixth time he's entered. Mr. Lua has told the ABC he went on country to paint Illawati's portrait.
2: I thought she'd be a great sitter. I wanted to shine a light onto her and I wanted to go out to community, go to her home, learn about her and her family. And she very kindly sort of accepted that, and it's a really humbling experience just to be able to paint her and to show people who Illawati Ken is.
0: Indigenous artist Gay Palani Wannabe won the $50,000 win prize. We'll have more coming up next.
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0: To sport, and more attention will be on Michael Voss when Carlton plays the Brisbane Lions tonight in the AFL. His future as the Blues coach has been discussed for weeks due to his team's prior record. The Blues have lost their last seven games. Port Adelaide will play Western Bulldogs in tonight's other game. And in the NRL, Jason Tamalolo will become North Queensland Cowboys' most capped player tonight when they play Parramatta in the NRL. He'll break Jonathan Thurston's record in his 295th appearance for the club. At the other end of the scale, Zane Harrison will make his debut for the Titans when they play the Roosters tonight in Gosford. He'll join Jaden Campbell in the halves. Now for a look at the capital city weather for tomorrow. Sunny and Magajim, Brisbane with a top of 25. 21 is sunny in Gadigal Country, Sydney, and 17 are partly cloudy in Ngunnawal, Gambri Country, Canberra. 16 is showers in Nam, Melbourne, and cloudy in Nipaluna, Hobart with a max of 18. 19 and a possible shower in Tundanya, Adelaide. Sunny and 24 degrees in Borley, Perth. And sunny in Garamilla, Darwin with a top of 34. If you have any stories that you'd like to share with us, you can send us an email to news

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0: 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When we're in WA, we tune into Radio Kalari. Bye-bye.
1: I remember when I first saw your eyes, working 3 doors down from my favorite bookshop in the world, the coastline. 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
0: Aren't you sick and tired of always choosing head over the heart? Say I am.
1: I am.
0: Wouldn't it be fun to let go dancing out under the sun and the stars? Say alright.
1: Alright.
0: And even though we haven't got everything figured out quite yet, what's the saying again? Is it practice makes perfect?

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1: Don't share any of your gear with others.
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0: Yeah, don't just dump it anywhere. Someone might jab themselves with it.
1: HIV is here in the Kimberley, so keep yourself and your community safe.
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0: The federal government will save more than it spends in next week's budget. Federal Treasurer Jim Chalmers says the budget will include $64 billion in net savings.
1: There will be more than the usual amount of savings, more than the usual amount of reform, in the face of more than the usual amount of global economic uncertainty. There are big pressures in our economy and in our budget, and despite all of these pressures, we will be saving more than we spend.
0: The budget is expected to focus on fuel security, cost of living and tax reform. It will be handed down on Tuesday next week. Two women with links to ISIS have appeared in court in Melbourne charged with slavery offences. Kausa Ahmad and her daughter Zainab Ahmad were arrested by Victoria's Joint Counter-Terrorism Team last night in Melbourne Airport. They've been charged with crimes against humanity, including enslavement and using a slave. A third woman, Janae Saffer, has been denied bail in court in Sydney. She's been charged with entering a declared conflict zone and joining a terrorist organisation. The Northern Territory's child protection system will be reviewed following the death of Gumadjo Little Baby. The Territory's Child Protection Minister, Robin Carr, will announce the scope of the review on Monday. She says the government isn't prepared to accept the status quo and every Territory child deserves to be safe. Another airline is cutting regional services due to the rising cost of fuel. Link Airways says it's been losing tens of thousands of dollars a day in its flights to and from Shell Harbour in New South Wales. Flights connecting Shell Harbour to Brisbane and Melbourne will be paused on May 20, but there's no set date for return. Link is the only commercial airline that offers services to the city. A life-size painting of Pitjantjatjara elder Iluwatu Ken has won Australia's most prestigious art award, the Archibald Prize. Melbourne-based artist Richard Lua won the $100,000 award. It's the sixth time he's entered. Mr. Lua has told the ABC he went on country to paint Iluwatu's portrait.
2: I thought she'd be a great sitter. I wanted to shine a light onto her, and I wanted to go out to community, go to her home, learn about her and her family. And she very kindly sort of accepted that, and it's a really humbling experience just to be able to paint her and to show people who Iluwatu Ken is.
0: Indigenous artist Gay Palani Wannabe won the $50,000 win prize. We'll have more coming up next.
3: 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And on Sunday from 12:30pm Australian Eastern Standard Time, it's Melbourne taking on the West Coast Eagles. 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
0: To sport, and more attention will be on Michael Voss when Carlton plays the Brisbane Lions tonight in the AFL. His future as the Blues coach has been discussed for weeks due to his team's prior record. The Blues have lost their last seven games. Port Adelaide will play Western Bulldogs in tonight's other game. And in the NRL, Jason Taumalolo will become North Queensland Cowboys' most capped player tonight when they play Parramatta in the NRL. He'll break Jonathan Thurston's record in his 295th appearance for the club. At the other end of the scale, Zane Harrison will make his debut for the Titans when they play the Roosters tonight in Gosford. He'll join Jaden Campbell in the halves. Now for a look at the capital city weather for tomorrow. Sunny and Maggage in Brisbane with a top of 25. 21 is sunny in Gadigal Country, Sydney, and 17 are partly cloudy in Ngunnawal Gambri Country, Canberra. 16 is showers in Melbourne and cloudy in Nipaluna Hobart with a max of 18. 19 and a possible shower in Tundanya Adelaide. Sunny and 24 degrees in Borley Perth. And sunny in Garamilla Darwin with a top of 34. If you have any stories that you'd like to share with us, you can send us an email to news@nirs.org.au.
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7: 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We wanna make sure all the old members not gonna miss out too. 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

0: 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La 1-800-136-380. 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

0: 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Let us know what you want, 1-800-045-RPM. 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

0: 5 RPM playing the best from yesterday. Today, Joe Cocker, Cry Me a River. The song peaked at number 4 in Adelaide, 24 in Melbourne, 30 in Perth, and bypassed the other major cities. Now, if you've just joined us, hello, welcome to 45 RPM. This is the show where we play the greatest tunes from the vinyl era and your requests. This hour, a lost 45 from a UK duo that consisted of Vince Clarke from Depeche Mode and a singer who, after they dissolved, made an unscheduled appearance with David Bowie, Pete Townsend, Bob Geldof, and Paul McCartney during Live Aid. And in Aussie legends, the former Kiwi who recorded a duet with Michael Hutchins on the NXS EP Decadance. We'll play her biggest solo hit, Aussie Legends on the Way with Linda Peace on 45 RPM.
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5: Jenny Morris has been one of Australia's most consistently successful recording artists, with more than 500,000 units sold, including the multi-platinum album Shiver and platinum-selling project Body and Soul. Jenny's penned some of the nation's most loved melodies and lyrics, including She Has to Be Loved, Saved Me, and QED's Everywhere I Go. Her highest-peaking solo single was Breather.
6: Breaking the Weather was actually written by my brother as just a little throwaway song that he just happened to play me at the tail end of a whole lot of other ones. I really liked it. It had completely different lyrics, but I really liked the melody of the verse and the chorus, which has remained. And basically, I just started writing about this guy who's very unattainable and very gorgeous and very appealing and has everything, intellect. And so I think it fitted very well with the melody line that Tam had written.
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0: 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No wonder people say music from the vinyl era is better. Still to come, our timeless earworm. It's the song Paste Magazine ranked at number one on their 2017 list of the 60 best dance floor classics. But next, a UK singer who began her 40-year music career working in a duo with Vince Clarke, a former member of Depeche Mode. 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
3: The 80s were a special time. The decade saw the birth of MTV, the Walkman, and with one or two exceptions, we finally said goodbye to disco, at least for a few years. With post-punk in full flower, Yazoo bypassed the goths and new romantics, embracing electronic music, creating some funky tunes featuring vocals from Alison Moyet. Don't Go immediately grabbed our attention, and after the duo broke up in 84, the focus was on Alison's massive solo career, rather than on the songs that launched her music career. On Lost 45s, this is Yazoo, Don't Go. I'm Cam for 45 RPM.

45 RPM with the song Rolling Stone magazine hailed in 2010 as the greatest song of all time. When it revisited the list in 2021, it fell to number 4, Bob Dylan, Like a Rolling Stone. Thanks to Cam for his Lost 45, Linda for Aussie Legends, Newman for the History of Pop, Ward for the Music Quiz, as well as Keith and Frank for your requests. 45 RPM emanates from the Pulse in Geelong and is heard nationally on stations throughout the Community Radio Network. We return next week with more of Australia's greatest hits from the 60s, 70s and 80s. And to take us out, our earworm. It's an incredibly infectious tune that Paste magazine ranked at number 1 on their 2017 list of the 60 best dance floor classics. It's YMCA from the Village People. Hope you remember well the semaphore. I'm Wes J. On behalf of the team, thanks for sharing part of your day with us on 45 RPM.

I'm Adam Evans with the NIRS News. The federal government will save more than it spends in next week's budget. Federal Treasurer Jim Chalmers says the budget will include $64 billion in net savings.

0: It will be handed down on Tuesday next week. Two women with links to ISIS have appeared in court in Melbourne charged with slavery offences. Kausa Ahmad and her daughter Zainab Ahmad were arrested by Victoria's Joint Counter-Terrorism Team last night in Melbourne Airport. They've been charged with crimes against humanity, including enslavement and using a slave. A third woman, Janae Saffer, has been denied bail in court in Sydney. She's been charged with entering a declared conflict zone and joining a terrorist organisation. The Northern Territory's child protection system will be reviewed following the death of Gumanjai Little Baby. The Territory's Child Protection Minister, Robin Carl, will announce the scope of the review on Monday. She says the government isn't prepared to accept the status quo and every Territory child deserves to be safe. Another airline is cutting regional services due to the rising cost of fuel. Link Airways says it's been losing tens of thousands of dollars a day in its flights to and from Shell Harbour in New South Wales. Flights connecting Shell Harbour to Brisbane and Melbourne will be paused on May 20, but there's no set date for return. Link is the only commercial airline that offers services to the city. A life-size painting of Pitjantjatjara elder Illawati Ken has won Australia's most prestigious art award, the Archibald Prize. Melbourne-based artist Richard Lua won the $100,000 award. It's the sixth time he's entered. Mr. Lua has told the ABC he went on country to paint Illawati's portrait.
1: I thought she'd be a great sitter. I wanted to shine a light onto her, and I wanted to go out to community, go to her home, learn about her and her family. And she very kindly sort of accepted that, and it was a really humbling experience just to be able to paint her and to show people who Illawati Ken is.
0: Indigenous artist Gay Palani Wannabe won the $50,000 win prize. We'll have more coming up next.
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0: To sport, and more attention will be on Michael Voss when Carlton plays the Brisbane Lions tonight in the AFL. His future as the Blues coach has been discussed for weeks due to his team's prior record. The Blues have lost their last 7 games. Port Adelaide will play Western Bulldogs in tonight's other game. And in the NRL, Jason Taumalolo will become North Queensland Cowboys' most capped player tonight when they play Parramatta in the NRL. He'll break Jonathan Thurston's record in his 295th appearance for the club. At the other end of the scale, Zane Harrison will make his debut for the Titans when they play the Roosters tonight in Gosford. He'll join Jaden Campbell in the halves. Now for a look at the capital city weather for tomorrow. Sunny and Maggage in Brisbane with a top of 25. 21 is sunny in Gadigal Country, Sydney, and 17 are partly cloudy in Ngunnawal, Gambri Country, Canberra. 16 is showers in Nam, Melbourne, and cloudy in Nipaluna, Hobart with a max of 18. 19 and a possible shower in Tundanya, Adelaide. Sunny and 24 degrees in Borley, Perth. And sunny in Garamilla, Darwin with a top of 34. If you have any stories that you'd like to share with us, you can send us an email to news@nirs.org.au.
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And who's gonna run? Are you gonna hold the candle? Are you gonna hold the gun? When there ain't no use in waking if your dreaming's done.

0: Hello, I'm Adam Evans with the NIRS News. The federal government will save more than it spends in next week's budget. Federal Treasurer Jim Chalmers says the budget will include $64 billion in net savings.
1: There will be more than the usual amount of savings, more than the usual amount of reform, in the face of more than the usual amount of global economic uncertainty. There are big pressures in our economy and in our budget, and despite all of these pressures, we will be saving more than we spend.
0: The budget is expected to focus on fuel security, cost of living and tax reform. It will be handed down on Tuesday next week. Two women with links to ISIS have appeared in court in Melbourne charged with slavery offences.

0: be. The Territory's Child Protection Minister, Robin Carr, will announce the scope of the review on Monday. She says the government isn't prepared to accept the status quo and every Territory child deserves to be safe. Another airline is cutting regional services due to the rising cost of fuel. Link Airways says it's been losing tens of thousands of dollars a day in its flights to and from Shell Harbour in New South Wales. Flights connecting Shell Harbour to Brisbane and Melbourne will be paused on May 20, but there's no set date for return. Link is the only commercial airline that offers services to the city. A life-size painting of Pitjantjatjara elder Iluwatu Ken has won Australia's most prestigious art award, the Archibald Prize. Melbourne-based artist Richard Lua won the $100,000 award. It's the sixth time he's entered. Mr. Lua has told the ABC he went on country to paint Iluwatu's portrait.
1: I thought she'd be a great sitter. I wanted to shine a light onto her, and I wanted to go out to community, go to her home, learn about her and her family. And she very kindly sort of accepted that, and it was a really humbling experience just to be able to paint her and to show people who Iluwatu Ken is.
0: Indigenous artist Gay Palani Wannabe won the $50,000 win prize. We'll have more coming up next.
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0: To sport, and more attention will be on Michael Voss when Carlton plays the Brisbane Lions tonight in the AFL. His future as the Blues coach has been discussed for weeks due to his team's prior record. The Blues have lost their last 7 games. Port Adelaide will play Western Bulldogs in tonight's other game. And in the NRL, Jason Taumalolo will become North Queensland Cowboys' most capped player tonight when they play Parramatta in the NRL. He'll break Jonathan Thurston's record in his 295th appearance for the club. At the other end of the scale, Zane Harrison will make his debut for the Titans when they play the Roosters tonight in Gosford. He'll join Jaden Campbell in the halves. Now for a look at the capital city weather for tomorrow. Sunny and Maggage in Brisbane with a top of 25. 21 is sunny in Gadigal Country, Sydney, and 17 are partly cloudy in Ngunnawal, Gambri Country, Canberra. 16 is showers in Nam, Melbourne, and cloudy in Nipaluna, Hobart with a max of 18. 19 and a possible shower in Tundanya, Adelaide. Sunny and 24 degrees in Borley, Perth. And sunny in Garamilla, Darwin with a top of 34. If you have any stories that you'd like to share with us, you can send us an email to news@nirs.org.au.
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0: Hello and welcome to The Wire, your independent national coverage of current affairs right across Australia on community and Indigenous radio. I'm Amir Shakur, coming to you from Sin in Melbourne, Victoria. And today on the show,
1: when you're talking to someone, it's this sort of sentiment that you've sort of got to prove yourself first. There isn't that inherent trust there. And then there's the sort of other piece, which is the social media.
0: A new study has found female political candidates face backlash.

0: backlash from using negative language on the campaign trail.
1: The big changes that I think seem almost certain to take place now are changes to the income tax rules for private landlords.
0: Pressure is mounting on the federal government to deliver strong support for renters ahead of next week's budget. And later today...
2: Now you walk into the marketplace, look out at town, and half the windows taken up with coal mine overburdens.
0: Australia's first climate change case to reach the High Court could shape how fossil fuel projects are assessed nationwide. We'll have this and more for you over the next half hour. A new study has found that female political candidates are punished for using negative language on the campaign trail. This means female candidates have disproportionately moderate how they speak. The Wire's Ruby Perriman spoke with Angelica Di Camillo, a Greens candidate running for Paran in the upcoming Victorian state election, to unpack her experience with communication backlash.
3: I've been campaigning for quite a while now, and you can obviously see the difference in how the public will sort of take feedback from a male counterpart compared to a female counterpart like myself. And you really notice it in terms of people's engagement and their response and how inflamed it can be based on what you say.
4: So can you tell me a bit about your experience on the campaign trail? Have you received backlash like this around the language that you use?
3: Yes, and I'd say there's two parts to this. On the ground, when you're talking to someone, it's this sort of sentiment that you've sort of got to prove yourself first. There isn't that inherent trust there. And then there's the sort of other piece, which is the social media, which is just, the sexism that you see in that space is abhorrent. You just see the way that people instantly attack you and your character rather than what you've had to say, especially when it's critiquing something else.
4: So what do you see as the risk of female candidates' communication style being kind of socially restricted in this way, as you have to navigate around the backlash that you think you're going to get?
3: Definitely it makes it harder in terms of critiquing the current systems at play and current leaders and how we think that things could be done better. And then there's also a piece around being a young woman and seeing how other women are treated in the space. You know, it's not a very inviting space that you'd want to walk into. So it's also just creating this culture of less and less women feeling comfortable in the space and feeling like they have a place there and being able to speak their minds and push for better in our communities.
4: What does all this mean for the upcoming Vic state election that you're running in?
3: I'm naturally a very optimistic, hopeful person. And so that's the vision that I do want to put forward. But in that, you still have to be able to critique the current systems. You should be able to say this isn't good enough and we want better. I think in general there's this sort of hopelessness that a lot of young people feel. You know, people are feeling like they're doing all the right things, they're going to uni, they're getting a job, they're sort of filling this social contract, and yet things are still so hard. Like, people can't afford their rent, they feel like they can never afford a home because the living is so high. Plus this sort of sentiment around particularly women as well, feeling like they can't speak up and ask for better. That's a scary direction in terms of our communities feeling really fragmented.
4: That was Angelica Di Camillo, Greens candidate for Paran in the upcoming Victorian state election. Her experience resonates with a new study led by Dr. Charles Crabtree into language on the campaign trail. Here's what Charles had to say about the gendered pressures on political communication.
5: Many times political parties can't fundamentally convince people that the world is in a different state than it actually is. People know the price of gas, the price of eggs. People know whether your country's at war or not. But there are ways in which parties can cast these things in a positive or negative light. So what kind of framing, emotional framing, they put around real world facts, figures, events? And we were curious how gender experiences or gender discrimination shape communications.
4: So your study has found that while male candidates benefit from using negative language to mobilise voters, female candidates using the same tactic face public backlash. Why is that?
5: Why? Well, it's a Great question. I think women are placed in this position where they are expected to be more positive, to smile more, right? And you hear this kind of narrative a lot. There'll be criticisms where people may not like women political candidates because they don't seem like cheerful enough or like happy enough, or they're not smiling enough. And I think that why that underlying cultural expectation of like women positivity exists goes back to a long history of patriarchal attitudes. Broadly speaking, there are different social expectations for how women are supposed to interact with the world and interact with other individuals. And that what we're finding here is that when women engage in the same types of behaviors as men, so when they exhibit the same level of negativity, that they face significant punishment. And this is obviously unjust. But I think that this is also something that is markedly true online. So there's evidence from the eSafety Commissioner that in Australia, women are more likely to face gendered and sexual abuse online, especially if they're in public-facing roles. So I think that this research also connects with kind of the more generalized experience of women in online environments, which is that they're held to different standards than men. They receive more negative kind of feedback, more attacking feedback, that sort of thing. In the last couple of decades, Australia has made real progress on women's representation in terms of the number of political offices who are occupied by women. But I think what our study suggests is that although you may have progress in advances in some ways when it comes to gender equality, that there may be other aspects that still lag behind. We need to move beyond simply counting how many women are in certain contexts and thinking more deeply about how women are treated in those contexts and making sure that there's equality on that dimension as well.
0: That was Dr. Charles Crabtree, Senior Lecturer in Monash University's School of Social Science, speaking with The Wire's Ruby Perriman. With rents remaining at record highs ahead of next week's federal budget, pressure is mounting on the federal government to deliver stronger support for tenants and address Australia's ongoing housing affordability crisis. I spoke with housing policy expert and professor at the University of New South Wales, Hal Pawson, about what renters should be watching for in the budget.
1: Well, I think it seems pretty certain that there's going to be some significant housing announcements in the budget or changes to housing tax settings and maybe housing expenditure, but more likely to tax settings. And some of that is at least of interest to renters and, you know, indirectly relevant, I think. It's not going to change the situation overnight for people who are, you know, living in rental property and struggling to pay the current amount. But the big changes that I think seem almost certain to take place now are changes to the income tax rules for private landlords. And so we're talking about the tax breaks that are available to private landlords through the negative gearing rules and through the discount on the capital gains tax when you sell the property.
0: And what would actually count as a meaningful improvement in the housing affordability in this budget?
1: Tackling the tax breaks is really the most direct effect of that on the housing market will be on the value of private property, the value of housing on house prices. So that's relevant to some renters who are, you know, looking to make the step into home ownership. And over time, reducing tax breaks for private landlords is going to have some effect in moderating house prices, so making that a little bit easier. I think the only change which I could imagine that might make an immediate difference or a difference in the short term to rental affordability would be the possibility that there could be changes to rent assistance. Mm. Rent assistance is a national program. It's part of Social Security, and so it is something that sometimes is affected by budget and, you know, announcements in the federal budget. And two or three years ago, in 2023 and in 2024, the maximum payments on rent assistance were increased by a lot more than inflation. So that did have quite a noticeable effect, I think, in protecting low-income renters from the effects of rent inflation, which, you know, we all know has been unusually high in the last few years.
0: Should the focus be on direct support for tenants or on a boosting housing supply?
1: Well, I think boosting housing supply is a great aspiration, and it is certainly the thing that governments like to talk about and, you know, are focusing on in a huge amount over the last few years, the federal government and most in the states as well. Producing more housing is a way in the long term of moderating property prices and rents, but it's a very slow effect. That expanding house building is only going to have a very gradual effect on the rate of increase of prices and rents. So yes, this is another area. This is really the third area that we may see in the budget next week.
0: For you, what would be a clear signal that the government is treating the rental crisis as a priority?
1: Well, I think if they go through with these changes to the tax breaks for private landlords, I think that will be because this has been an ongoing controversy for decades but it's been resisted by governments of both political parties, both main parties. I think if we do in fact see significant reductions in the scale of those tax breaks, I think that will be it's quite a brave step, especially because before the last election, the Prime Minister said, "Well, we're not going to do that." So it's also changing. It's government changing its mind and saying, well, we now think that, sorry, we told you something that we are going to deviate from now.
0: Housing policy expert and professor at University of New South Wales, Hal Pawson, speaking with The Wire. 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I'm Mina Shikuri in Melbourne. 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And to the other side of the country, to Goolaree in Broome, Western Australia. Australia's first climate change case to reach the High Court will be heard next week in a landmark legal battle over whether planning authorities must consider the local climate impacts of fossil fuel projects. I spoke with President of the Denman Aberdeen Musselwell Brook Scone Healthy Environment Group, Wendy Wales, whose community group is behind the case challenging the expansion of Mount Pleasant Coal Mine in New South Wales.
6: It's a substantial achievement, and while we'd rather not be going to the High Court, we think we have such a good case, and I guess we're pretty proud, really, to be able to defend our win in the Court of Appeals. And we're very well supported in evidence and very good legal team. And it means the world to me to be making some impact on addressing climate change.
0: How have the coal mining operations near your community changed, I guess, life in Upper Hunter?
6: I came here in 1995 to teach at Musselbrook High School, and one of the teachers was explaining early years that I was there, where Ben Geller would go. So we would look out the staff room and we'd look at the horizon, and I had no idea how to imagine a coal mine there. So that's how things have changed, Now you walk into the marketplace, look out at town, and half the windows taken up with coal mine overburden. So that visual impact is very striking to anybody that's been here a long time. Plus, of course, the air quality issues that now are sort of intensified by having a coal mine upwind of town. So there's a whole health impact and a visual impact that wasn't here when I arrived. Plus, we've lost our night sky where I live. It's so much light at night. We get some noise here, but we're not badly affected by it at the moment.
0: Why was it important, I guess, for the local community group to bring this case rather than, you know, the government or larger organisations?
6: Well, we're on the ground, so we know what's happening. We feel it, we see it, we're experiencing the climate impacts here. Tony and I are both retired science teachers, so we're well-versed in the scientific theories and just understanding the true nature of climate impacts. A local group, you know, it's pretty significant to have people in town that can recognise that this build-up, the build-up of the coal industry against the backdrop of knowing that climate change is happening.
0: What do you see as, I guess, the biggest risk if fossil fuel projects continue to be approved without considering the downstream of emissions?
6: It's kind of an opportunity for all of us to come together and find a way out of this. We're in trouble. We've had the floods, we've had the fires, and we've had the droughts, and we look like we're headed into another one. If we did everything today, that's we're only stopping things getting worse. So for every catastrophic event, people get knocked down, and some can get up and sort of pick up the pieces, and some are left floundering. And we've got too many people now that are being left behind already, you know, like instead of us progressing forward, working together and solving problems, we're actually busy fighting each other and trying to make the problem worse. So it's really a big time for Australians to, especially people that understand the problem and especially people that might be just going, well, what can I do? It's really time to pick up that effort and pick up on putting the effort in.
0: What outcome would you hope for, you know, taking the case to High Court?
6: Well, we hope to win, and we hope that this will give a lot more people more courage. It's an incremental thing. There's lots of things happening in the world globally. The International Court of Justice ruled that countries that were contributing to climate change may well be held to account legally down the track. This is something that we have to actually reckon with. And Australia's, you know, I grew up in a generous Australia, Australia that wanted to help other people and other countries and contribute to development. When we export coal, we're going to be importing climate disasters, and that to get out of coal, we really need to prioritise planning and properly fund the end of coal before events overtake us. That's pretty serious. And also, we will be suffering the climate impacts of this mine so much longer than the economic benefits, way beyond when we've spent the economic benefits. That climate impact is still going to be harrowing.
0: President of the environmental group, Wendy Wales, there speaking with The Wire. The Returning Indigenous Corporation is an Indigenous women-led not-for-profit organisation working with Evans Head all the way to Brisbane. The organisation runs Dubai Bunja Lung Bush Food Youth Program for Indigenous girls aged 13 to 17. The program teaches culture and native bush foods, encouraging future career pathways in the industry, where less than 1% of native food businesses are Indigenous owned. The Wire's contributor from Bay FM, Emma Settlefield-Smith, spoke with CEO Ella Bancroft about the program and its impact.
7: It's been in operation for about 18 months, where we take teenage girls on a ancestral permaculture program, essentially. Permaculture being just Indigenous farming practice re-enlivened through different ways. Ndala Barker is the program manager of that program. We operate it all over Bundjalung with a variety of different high schools. The girls learn things like beekeeping, cooking, medicine making, how to turn ancestral plants into cosmetics that are natural and healing for them. They also build out agroforestry bush gardens over the term. It's an 8-week program where we deliver about 4 to 6 a year across the region.
8: What inspired you to create the Dubai Bundjalung Bush Food Youth Programme, and what were you hoping it would address in the community?
7: I think given in light of the current political climate and also just what's happened in the last 7 to 8 years across the global landscape, I think everyone can understand that food security is one of the most important things that we can be teaching our young people. With the rise of AI, we're finding that more young people are actually looking for more analog and tangible occupations that they can train themselves in. And so creating a program where we could give our Indigenous teenagers the opportunity to reclaim not only their culture, but their ancestral plants as part of their women's business, to be able to re-enliven them to support country, to support community, but also to move into a health and wellness mindset that doesn't just center humans, but centers our entire kinship system.
8: And how come you chose to focus the group specifically on Indigenous girls between 13 and 17?
7: We find across the board that year 9 seems to be the biggest dropout rate. And unfortunately, the Western high school system is failing us and our children. At this current stage in Australia, the bush food industry is dominated by non-Indigenous people. I think it's 99% of the industry is run by non-Indigenous people. So we're in a massive reclamation to take back not only our Indigenous foods, but our knowledge systems and give them to our young people so that they can rise up and be the people that are leading in this bush food industry, whether it be permaculture, whether it be creating cosmetics with bush food, whether it be cooking, culinary skills, or just tending to the land, or even just plant identification, running tours and teaching non-Indigenous people about our country.
8: What are the kinds of pathways or opportunities that you hope this program opens for the girls involved?
7: We at the Returning are setting up an Indigenous nursery here on the coast. So one of the job opportunities could be for those girls to go into training opportunities with us, employment opportunities on the nursery. It can then extend to land care, so regeneration teams heading out into country and replanting diverse native bushlands. It could be moving forward into running their own tours or programs around bush food or joining other epic organizations in the area, such as Country as Teacher, Namabunda Farm, Jugan Alliance, or the Returning Indigenous Corporation, just to name a few.
8: And from the girls who have already gone through the program, what are some of the success stories or changes that you've seen in them?
7: I think interestingly, what we've found is an increase in confidence, which I think often happens with young Aboriginal people inside of the Western schooling system, is when you give them the ability to have cultural activities outside of that, they really build their confidence and their knowing and who they are, their sense of belonging, and validate them in their culture and know that it's something to be really proud of. We've also seen young girls step into leadership. So because they're given the ability to be in smaller groups out on country, learning their culture, they're stepping into more Indigenous leadership roles within their schools or coming forward with other project ideas. It is an opportunity for these young girls to critically think about things because we're stepping away from the screen and into tangible reality where they're working with their hands. They're able to walk on the lands of their ancestors and remember what their purpose is here as human beings, to be custodians of our plants and our more than human kin while also taking care of the wider community.
8: Was it challenging at first to get the girls to open up and engage with the program, or were they fairly open to it from the beginning?
7: We have a pretty good attendance in the program. I think why it has a flow-on effect to school is because it's strengthening the relationships with each other in those spaces, because there's also a variety of different age groups. It's very Indigenous to work in intergenerational spaces. It's very kind of colonial Western to separate age groups and make them learn together. And so I think this fosters a greater sense of community. And when young girls have a community or they have more relations at school, it probably makes them want to attend more.
0: CEO of Returning Indigenous Corporation, Ella Bancroft, there speaking with BFM's Emma Setterfield-Smith. And unfortunately, that's the end of today's show. Thanks so much for listening wherever you are in Australia. The Wire is a co-production between community radio stations SYN in Melbourne, 2SER in Sydney, Radio Adelaide, 4ZZZ and Radio 4EB in Brisbane, with the great support of the Community Broadcasting Foundation and Community Radio Network. 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We pay our respects to elders past, present and emerging. I'm Amina Shakur, coming to you from Sin in Melbourne, Victoria. Thanks so much for your company, and we'll see you next time on The Wire.
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2: Thanks for joining me for another episode of Blues, Roots and Boots, a show that aims to bring you what is new and what is not so new from those who are known and not so known from Australia and the world in the fields of blues, roots and country music. Each week we embark on a musical journey through these genres that are the bedrock of all modern music. So sit back and enjoy Blues, Roots and Boots with me, Johnny D, produced in the studios of 101.9 Paradise FM and broadcast nationally via satellite on the Community Radio

Chris Comerford and his band, the Supertones, play music that fuses blues, soul, funk and country with a bit of Memphis Stack influence in there as well. The Mornington Peninsula is home for the band, who draw their influences from some of my favourite bands, including the Tedeschi Trucks Band. And their latest, the track we opened with, is Drifting Away. It heralds the release of a new studio album due out later this year. Hi, and thank you for tuning in to this week's Heart Journey that is Blues, Roots and Boots. From the beautiful harmonies and melodies that is the combination of Josh Cunningham and Felicity Urquhart, to the swampy stompbox resonator guitar and spot-on harp playing that is Sydney / Far North Coast duo, the Stompin' Ramblers, from the institution that is the Blind Boys of Alabama to the southern country rock sound of Canadian band The Commoners. There's a lot going on this week, including new music from Brazilian blues rock guitarist Guto Conrad, ukulele Death Squad, 63 Deluxe, and more. Next up, it's Couple in Life and Music, Josh Cunningham and Felicity Urquhart, who've recently released their latest album together, Everything Around You, from which the next track comes. It's called Stone in Your Heart, from Felicity Urquhart and Josh Cunningham.

In the introduction, I referred to the Blind Boys of Alabama as an institution. I had the good fortune to meet and talk with the Gospel Soul outfit several years ago. It was towards the end of the 1930s when the Blind Boys of Alabama was formed, with the majority of members being visually impaired. The changing roster of the band over the 90-plus years has released 73 albums, the latest being in 2024. The last of the band's founding members died in 2018, but the name and the gospel sound they have now taken to the world continues under the ongoing guidance and direction of Ricky McKinney, who has been a member since 1990. We heard Motherless Children from the Blind Boys of Alabama. A singer-songwriter that just keeps on producing great songs with memorable melodies and insightful lyrics is Chris Stapleton. With 11 Grammys so far, it would seem his decision to forego his studies for a degree in engineering have paid off well for him and for us, who've benefited from his wonderful songwriting. From his 2015 album, Traveller, I have the achingly touching and beautiful Whiskey and You.

problem, but it ain't like what you think. I drink 'cause I'm lonesome, and I'm lonesome 'cause I drink. But if I don't break down and bring it on myself, it'll hit out of blue. That's the difference.

helps to hide me from my pain. And was a long gone bit of truth. That's the difference between whiskey and you. Oh, that's the difference between whiskey and you.

0: Glaucoma is the name given to a group of eye diseases in which the optic nerve at the back of the eye is slowly destroyed. This silent eye condition is an eye disease affecting approximately 4% of the population, with an estimated 50% of glaucoma cases remaining undiagnosed. In Australia, glaucoma is a major cause of sight loss in adults over the age of 40. Although anyone can get glaucoma, some people have a higher risk. Those with a family history of glaucoma, diabetes, migraines, short-sightedness, long-sightedness, eye injuries, blood pressure, or past or present use of cortisone drugs or steroids. People in these groups should have their first eye check no later than the age of 35. For most people, it is recommended to have an eye check for glaucoma by the age of 40. At Brahms or your local hospital, this message is sponsored by the Kimberley Population Health.
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Private Barossa South Studios is the name of the album from Eamon and Lockie. And the track we heard from them, from that set, is West Side Downtown Blues. They are an Adelaide-based acoustic duo who've become known for their energetic playing across various blues styles, including Delta, Jump and Chicago. Also from South Australia is our next artist, 63 Deluxe. They're a three-piece outfit with tight, riff-driven original music and own the description, Power Trio. They really kick butt. They released their eponymous debut album a couple of years back, released an EP they recorded in Nashville after going to Memphis to complete the International Blues Challenge, and recently released their latest album, Sideways. From that album is If You Say, from 63 Deluxe.

The runner-up in Australia's Got Talent, Greg Gould, has gone on to establish himself as a rising star on the soul scene and earned acclaim for his 2024 album, Strings Attached. On his latest release, he teams up with ex-Young Divas Kate DeRouge, and we heard No More from Greg Gould and Kate DeRouge. And now, for something completely different. Get down with your hoedown for a bit of country pickin' and fiddle playing from Pickin' on Southern Rock and their take on the Allman Brothers song Southbound off the Brothers and Sisters album. Not sacrilege, just different.

0: What's type 2 diabetes?
1: It's when your blood has too much sugar. It's bad sickness if you let it get to you.
0: Why? What happens if you get it?
1: Well, look at me. I've lost my leg, my kidney's no good, gotta have dialysis and my eyesight's going. Just wish I'd listened to family and that health mob earlier, I could have stopped diabetes getting to me.
0: How?
1: By cutting down on my drinking, stop smoking, exercise, lose weight and eat healthy taco with lots of veggies.
0: Sounds like a plan. I don't want diabetes getting me.
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Fade Away is the name of that last track, and is from 23-year-old Brazilian blues rock guitarist Guto Conrad. It comes from his recently released debut album, Looking for Change. With a name like Ukulele Death Squad, you could be forgiven for having visions of a death metal band wielding terrifying incarnations of the ukulele. You'd be wrong, of course, and that's what Quirky does. It messes with imagination, maybe evokes a smile, but you still have to deliver. And deliver they do, with their gypsy jazz, R&B, folk, funk sound. They're unique and inspired. And yes, they do play ukuleles, along with great vocals and some brass. I have their latest track called Day Drinking, where they also bring a bluesy swamp feel into their mix.

same, but different. Well, it's swampy. From the eight-piece outfit that makes up Ukulele Death Squad to the duo that is the Stompin' Ramblers and their back veranda delta picking and harp sound. They were clearly very chuffed to be playing at a now-defunct festival, but let's hope a phoenix arises from the ashes and acts like Stompin' Ramblers and the many other great acts that make up the Australian blues and roots scene have a national stage to play on again. In the meantime, it would be great if you can support live music wherever you see it and wherever you can. There's nothing like it. From the Stompin' Ramblers, we heard Last Kiss Goodbye. And with that nod to a segue, we have reached the last track for this week, and I'm going to leave you with a track from Canadian band The Commoners. Hopefully, we'll get to see them in Australia sometime. They've already established a solid base in their home country as well as the UK and Europe. The Southern Country Rock blues-inspired band released the album Ghosts on the Highway last year, and from that album, we have Just Watch Me. Thanks again for tuning in to Blues Roots and Boots, and until next time, don't forget to make a great day.

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0: I'm Andrew Kuduri from the Australian Music Radio Airplay Project, better known as AMRAP. 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And where else is better to do that than community radio? The CBAA brings you Australian Music is Bloody Great, a radio series delivered by the Community Radio Network featuring some great Australian artists talking about and playing great Australian artists. 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
1: Hello, this is Sam from the Jungle Giants, and I'm going to be walking you through some of my favorite tracks on Aussie Music is Bloody Great. I'm going to start things off with TK Medza, Must Be. This is a new track of hers. I've been a fan of hers for a long time. We actually played a couple of shows many years ago when she had that song Dinosaur or something, T-Rex, something. Anyway, she's amazing, and watching her blossom as an artist has been very fun, and this song is absolutely badass. Production is wild, and she's doing a very cool new rapping style where she's whispering a little bit, and I find it very fun to listen to, so I hope you enjoy it too.
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last song that you heard was TK Maid's Must Be. And the next song, I will shout out to some Aussie music royalty. And actually the world, you know, we owe them a lot. This is Cut Copy. They have new music that I've been really enjoying. This is one of the tracks, Belong to You, from the new record. It's really fun. I think that the chorus is just beautiful. It's classic Cut Copy, soaring. You know, and it kind of just makes you want to be in a club dancing to them, staring at their shoes. They always have really good shoes. If you've ever seen Cut Copy, insane shoes. Anyway, Cut Copy, Belong to You.

right, so that was Cut Copy with Belong to You. This is Sam from the Jungle Giants, and make sure you get your music at AMRAP. And next up is my great pleasure to present Bean Magazine with Free as Hell. I recently discovered these guys in a list of nominees for the Queensland Music Awards, instantly fell in love. Jangly guitars, really forward motion in the music. The songwriting is beautiful. And there's a lovely falsetto I find in the chorus that it has, I don't know, it's a soaring thing. I find it really inspiring, and it makes me want to go to a live show. So Bean Magazine, Free as Hell. Enjoy.

0: Hey, this is Sam from the Jungle Giant. That was Bean Magazine, free as hell. And next up is someone that needs no introduction, Miss Kanina, a true Aussie titan. This is her new track, Mob Ties. I fell in love with this instantly. I've been a fan of hers for a while, but the production in this is brutal and just wild and deep, slappy. The kicks are huge. And I just love the range in her voice. She can be violent. She can be soft. I don't know. I'm a big fan of hers. And I think as many people as possible hearing her is how it should be. This is Miss Kanina, Mob Ties.
1: This next song contains some strong language.

That was Miss Kanina with Mob Ties. And next up is the Tullamarines. I'm really excited to say, so we're going on tour in June for our new album, and we are taking the Tullamarines on tour. I love them so much. We really wanted to get them on this tour, and we were stoked to find out that they are coming. So the songwriting is wild. They've been releasing really great music consistently for a while. This is one of their new ones, and I really think they've just landed on something really fun. It sounds very Tullamarines, and also it shows the prowess in the writing here. They always do a really big chorus that is just instantly catchy, so I'm going to be freaking out backstage or probably in the pit watching them play every night. This is the Tullamarines with Running on Empty.

Okay, that was the Tullamarines with Running on Empty. And next and finally, very happy to be sharing this song. I love Peach PRC. She's been one of my favorite female artists in Australia, worldwide for a long time. She works with some really beautiful people that I work with to make music. So Constantine Kirsting, the guy that I mix my music with, works with her. She's really eclectic. She's got a really cool story and the music is very world class. This is from her new record and it's called Hold It For Her. There's some really cool 90s elements in here and I find the chorus so ridiculously catchy, it makes me smile. No, even if I'm having a terrible day, it makes me smile. So please enjoy Peach PRC with Hold It For Her.

Okay, so that was Peach PRC. Hold It For Her. Insane, right? Now, as our final track, obviously, I'm Sam from the Jungle Giants. Thank you very much for having me. I would love to play a song from our new record, Experiencing Feelings of Joy. Just recently came out. I think the song that the reason why I've chosen this song is this record means a lot to me, and the reason why it happened was because I had a couple of wild things happen in my life that were not necessarily happy things, but I survived all of them to get to a place of joy. And Where Can I Put All My Love encapsulates the entire journey. It's a song about that loss you feel after breaking up with someone you've been in love with for a long time. And you don't necessarily, the love takes a while to stop. Even when you choose to break up, you're still used to loving that person. That's what this song is about. Where can I put all my love? You know, so for me, I love singing this song. I love playing it live, and I really hope you enjoy it. This is my music, The Jungle Giants, Where Can I Put All My Love?

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My name is Cameron Menegoni, and I'll be here with you across this next hour to bring to you 60 minutes of all new Australian music. That's because The Local Source is powered by AMRAP, the Australian Music Radio Airplay Project. If, however, you're not familiar with what AMRAP is all about, it's an initiative that brings together musicians and bands from across the vast landscape to connect with over 400 community radio stations that you can find within the country. So if you happen to be a community radio broadcaster looking to source some fresh new sound in your neck of the woods, or a musician keen to

scraping the surface of what is to come your way here on The Local Source today. My name is Cameron Menegoni. It's always a pleasure to be here with you wherever you are in the four pockets of Australiana. We heard just then, coming from a long-running Eora Sydney indie outfit, they go by the name of Pajama Sundays, and they have a eclectic back catalogue, ranges from synth-heavy numbers through to some cutting garage rock. Their latest exploration takes them into what the group have branded as Bossa Hop, a mixture of bossa nova and pop music. Go check out the record Modus Opus, which is their latest release, for some lovely examples. The track Their Reflection is taken from that record, which is out now. Just before that, we were hanging out in Caruna, Adelaide, with the pop-punk outfit of Stormy Lou. They've recently expanded the band's membership, going from a three-piece to a five-piece. Their new single as a dual-fronted group comes in the form of that number there, Watching and Waiting, heavily inspired by the greats of post-emo and pop-punk all around the world. Go check out Swell Records if you want to have a gander at some of their older material, but definitely a brand new chapter for Stormy Lou out of South Australia. And at the top of that bracket, we opened up this show today with a track from Borloo Perth outfit Polly. Their new single, Doubts, is a preview of the band's forthcoming EP called Maybe, which is due your way in July. This, of course, is The Local Source. Hope you're having a good time so far here on the show. But before we go any further, I do want to say a big thank you to the team at the Community Radio Network who get this program and many others like it out into the ether all across the country. It's a pleasure to have such a ethically moral group working behind us. Otherwise, our airwaves would be barren and lifeless and bleak. So, hey, let's just keep it going now, shall we? We don't want to dwell in the accolades of life too much. This one here comes from rising NAM Melbourne hyperpop artist Lucy Lamb. An EP coming your way soon. I'll tell you more about it on the other side. But this, for the moment, is Daydreams in School. You're tuned into The Local Source.

the top of that bracket there, coming from Rising Nam Melbourne, hyperpop artist of Lucy Lamb. Lucy has recently announced a forthcoming self-titled record due out in May of this year. The track there, Daydreams in School, will be one of the many singles featured on that record. And you can't go wrong when there's just a hyperpop aesthetic drenched in reverb to create a haunting, distant, and almost dreamy sensation. Looking forward to when that record does drop later in May of 2026. Following on, we did hear from Sydney Uora two-piece Cowboy Simple. They have a knack for combining elements of disco-fied country and truck stop soul onto their 10-track debut LP. They also have featured a hand-picked selection of underground Australian singers and top-class studio musicians to bring that record to life. The number there that we did hear is called River Don't Lie to Me, and you can't go wrong with some jaunty piano and rollicking guitar numbers. Loving that tune. Can't wait for more from Cowboy Simple. And also in the mix there on the tail end, from a duo who were birthed in Wollongong but now reside down in Melbourne, another two-piece, this time in the form of Cry Club, the industrial pop duo's third record, and one which sees the band handle production duties on their own for the first time, moving through moments of tenderness and ferocity while touching on themes of mental health, artistic burnout, wealth disparity, activism, and techno-feudalism. The record, High Voltage Anxiety, is a white-hot, searing number for your ears. They were recently guest presenters of our sister show, Australian Music Is Bloody Great. It's a program where each week we get in an Australian musical guest to take us through their favorite releases floating around on amrap.org.au. Jonathan and Heather put some great pieces forward, and they know what they're talking about when that tune, Monster of the Week, leaves such a burn in your ears. Go check out the episode on demand via the Community Radio Plus app, where you can listen not only to Australian Music Is Bloody Great, but previous episodes of The Local Source, and tune in to stations in your neck of the wood. This one here is one of those tracks which Cry Club had curated for us. This one from Sydney outfit Ex-Citizen. This is a number called Infected. Cameron Minigoni here with you on The Local Source.

of music here on The Local Source for you today. At the top there, coming from the multimedia techno-pop Sydney-based artist of X Citizen, the latest single comes in the form of that tune called Infected, one of the tracks that Cry Club had in store for us on Australian Music is Bloody Great. In the middle, coming from Mianjin, Brisbane, the pop garage punchy four-piece of Peachy have a track called Gutted, and also in the mix there as well. Back in Borloo, Perth, once again from Brindle Window, the solo project of Jacob Scrozza. The debut single there, Voodoo Circus, is what we heard, and there will be more singles on the way in an EP later this year for the indie psych rocker from the west coast of Australia. Not long to go here on the program. Let's just throw ourselves back into the music. This is a number coming from South Australian folk maiden Anna Jeevans. This track, it's called Smart Casual.

the top there, coming from Adelaide, the folky wonder of Anna Jeevans with a number called Smart Casual. In the middle, from out of Lismore, the Egg Punks of Media Puzzle have a new record. It's titled New Racehorse. Knowledge is the lead single from that short, blurry, and sweet record. And also in a mix there as well, the shimmering pop sounds of Peach PRC from her new album Porcelain. That number there is called Oasis. I have one last number for you here today. This one comes from a Eora, Sydney-based indie singer-songwriter who blends elements of blues, folk, and classic rock into a sprawling 5.5 number from Ian T. McKelvey. This one, it's called Open Fire. My name is Cameron Menegoni, and you've been tuned into The Local Source.

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2: Hey, I heard that syphilis sickness is spreading in the Kimberley.
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Hey, and don't forget that Community Radio Plus app and bung that on your blower as well. Tekka's Rock and Blues Show is the program, playing the newest rock for you, the newest rock and blues, our acoustic segment every hour, plus some classic rock and great live tracks for you as well. A big shout out to each and every one of you boys and girls out there in rock and blues land, and a big shout out, of course, as we do each and every week, to all our volunteers across the country, the emergency services, hospitals, staff from top to bottom, the truckers, cabbies, and everyone working nights or days, the police department and our AMBOs as well. Great to have your company. You're all very important people to us. Without you guys, we ain't got a gig. Well, we have, but I'm just on my own. Great to have your company, boys and girls. Hey, and as recommended by the CBAA network, we're required to mention that this little program may have some occasional coarse language, but what's some of the stuff we got, you ask? Let me tell you. We kicked it off with a new one by Joe Bonamassa and a stack of guys, Miles Kennedy doing the vocals, as well as Shamikia Copeland. It's a brand new album called BB King Summit 100, just released on KTBA Records, which is Joe Bonamassa's records, keeping the blues alive. We've got the whole, well, most of the album. It's a three-album CD set. It'll be in your stores by now. Grab a copy. BB King, man, did he leave us with some stuff. And to have them all rebuilt in 2026 by some great artists, you're going to love it. We'll be playing them all in weeks to come. Okay, coming up in the first hour, Little Red and the Roosters one of them comes from France and the other one comes from America. And a bit of rock by the boy from Canada, 55 this year. I speak of Mr. Anthony Gomes off his album Praise the Loud. Great track, great album as well. Bit of live stuff by Fred Chapelier, the boy from France again, probably lives next door to the other dudes. Great album. And Catch 23, Australia's own, off their latest one, Bullet Full of Blues. Love these guys. Some great acoustic stuff for you. Bit of classic rock way back to 2005 by Mr. Dave Edmonds, who has retired now. Bit of instrumental break for you. Another great new track by the boy from Adelaide, Stefan Hauk. Before the Dawn's the name of the album. Our tribute to Rory Gallagher this week. A bit of archive rock back to 93 by the late Leslie West. A new one, well, it was new 4 years ago, Tech. Andreas Dielman Band from Germany. Bit of classic rock by the late Pete Wells for you as well. Newie by Scott Weiss Band from New Jersey. A bit of rock and roll by the Blasters from California. Black Stone Cherry off that great new album, Can't Get Enough, the Bad Company tribute. And a ton more as well. You know the deal, boys and girls. Without you guys, it's awfully quiet in here. Oh, well, it's not really. Everything's turned up to 11. Because when you're old and deaf, you haven't got a choice. Okay, this is an album, one of three, that was sent to us by Mr. Steve Flack. You know, I hadn't heard of him for years. We had an album of his out early 2000s. And, of course, it was called Guitar Heroes Volume 1. Well, I've been speaking to him and he sent us the other

0: they go back quite a few years. But, man, this guy could play. He's still playing. He's a teacher. I'm not sure about music-wise what he's playing band-wise, but geez, there's some good stuff on here. That's coming up for you soon. And if you're a Peter Green fan or a Santana fan, you'll know the song. Okay, let's get into it. This is Steve Flack off his album Guitar Heroes, A Boy from Sydney. And this is Black Magic Woman. You're with Tech. Love having your company, guys.
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0: Yeah, sounds like no one wanted to finish that song. That's a goodie, isn't it? That is Lil Red and Rooster. Lil Red is Jen Lil Red Mulligan from the USA and Pascal Fauquier from France. And that is off their new album called Soul Burnin'. And that was Catch the Train. Some good slide. I love it. Okay, before that, Don't You Just Dig It. That's probably one of my fave all-time songs, Black Magic Woman. Check the boy on Facebook, Steve Flack. I'm not sure whether the three albums are still available, but I wouldn't mind betting you that he's got some. And if you're a fan of that song, we'll play the whole three albums during the year because I think it's a great album. Hey, this is Tekka's Rock and Blues Show. It's time for a bit of rock. The boy from Canada, 55 this year, and really can play the rock for you. Anthony Gomes is his name. The new, it was new last year, called Praise the Loud, released on Rack Pack Records. Hey, blame it on rock and roll.
1: Tekka's been rocking for decades. Now it's your turn.
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1: Turn it up.

0: I thought they were going to do it again. That's a good track, isn't it? That's the boy from France. That is Fred Chapelier, recorded live, plays Peter Green. And, of course, that's another Peter Green song, Stop Messing Round. What's the likelihood of in 25 minutes doing two artists from France and doing two Peter Green songs? Huh? Amazing. And it was just by accident. Everything I do is by accident. Good track, isn't it? And before that, don't blame it, or you can blame it on rock and roll. The boy from Canada, Anthony Gomes. Check the boy out on Facebook as well. Okay, the new one by the boy from the boys from Oz, Smithy and the Guys, Catch 23 off their new Bullet Full of Blues. Straight after this, we've got two brand new tracks for our acoustic by two. So stay with us. This is Australia's own Catch 23 and Words. Yeah.
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She said, so round like a bee, shake it like a ship aboard the sea. Come on, let's have some fun. 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

0: Nice track, isn't it? That's the boy from New Mexico. A new one of the playlist, C.W. Aeon, off his album Bounce, Boogie and Bump. Independent release. Check the boy on Facebook. That is C.W. Aeon, A-Y-O-N. And that's a track called Mountain Smoke. Love my acoustic blues. And before that, the boy from Indiana. That's Catfish Keith, off his latest album called Wild Ox Moan, released on Flashtail Records. Come on, boys. Good track. Hey, my friends, this is Tekka's Rock and Blues Show right across Australia on the Community Radio Network. 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And, hey, grab us on Facebook. That'd be brilliant as well. Tekka's Tracks, all one word, lowercase, T-E-C-K-A-S, Tracks, and there we will be. Okay, classic rock off his album Best Of from 2005. Not sure exactly what year it came out. But the boy's 82 this year. He's retired quite a few years ago because he had heart issues. I never have that because people said I didn't have one. Dave Edmunds, classic rock, King of Love. You're with Tek.
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Yeah, off the album, which is called Dave Edmunds, The Best of the EMI Years. I reckon that goes back to the 70s, but anyway, I'm not sure. But that is classic rock, King of Love, released on EMI. Hey, this is Tekka's Rock and Blues Show. Put the kettle on, boys and girls. It is time for a bit of instrumental break. The boy from Croatia, his name is Tomislav Goliban. A little thing called Extra Room. Put the kettle on. I got some Tim Tams here.

0: Yeah, good swing gets me every time. Isn't that a nice little harmonica instrumental? That's Tomislav Goluban from Croatia and Extra Room. Off his album called Crazy Hill, independent release. Got the brand new one by our good mate from Adelaide. I speak of Stefan Hauk. His new album is out now called Before the Dawn. He's been doing different tours overseas as well. There's a lot around the country over the last 12 months or so. Damn fine player. We had him at one of our festivals in Mildura. I think it was the year before last. Just blew us away. Amazing. A great human being, but more importantly, well, I don't know what's more important than that, but geez, he's a good player, singer, songwriter, and play every instrument you can think of. So this is off his new album called Before the Dawn, Australia's own Stefan Hauk, top of the shelf. You're with 10.
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0: As you guys would be aware, I'm not the greatest one for playing power ballads and stuff, but man, isn't that a great track. Australia's own Stefan Hauk, and it's off his brand new album, which is available now. Check him through Facebook, The Boys from Adelaide. Before the Dawn's the album, and that's a cool song called Top of the Shelf. Before that, we had him, didn't we? Thomas Slav Golaban. It is time for our tribute this week, my friends. It's Rory Gallagher off the album recorded live at the BBC Sunday Sessions, 1971. Cop this for the last time live.
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0: Yeah, a bit longer for us, that particular tune, but I can never get enough of listening to the late Rory Geller, and I keep thinking, what would he be doing if he was alive today? I know he'd be old, he's pretty much my age, he'd be 50. great track, isn't it? Recorded live at the BBC John Peel Sunday Concert, 1971. And a track I don't think we've played before, which is For the Last Time. It's almost time for the first hour to be bowled over. Going to finish it off with Archive Rock. 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If your local station is staying with us for the second hour, I can promise you more of the same. But if you're leaving us now, we'd love to have your company again next week on the station that you're on right now. Finishing off this hour is our Archive Rock from 1993. The late Leslie West passed away in 2017 at 75 years of age. Off the album from 93 called Dodge in the Dirt, this is Leslie West with Whiskey Train.
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And it's great to have your company, boys and girls. Our second hour is underway. And if you've just joined us from last week, so good to have you back. And of course, if you've come back from the other side, you're more than welcome. And what a way to kick off hour number two for our classic archive rock, the late Leslie West off the album Dodging the Dirt from 1993, and Whiskey Train. And coming up in this hour, I've got a bit of a new one by a guy from, no, it's not Tech, it's 4 year old, from Germany. Classic late Pete Wells for you as well. A newie by the boys from New Jersey, Scott Weiss Band, a bit of rock and roll by the Blasters from California, Blackstone Cherry off that great new album called Can't Get Enough. A Bad Company tribute, you're going to love that as well. Bit of girl rock for you, Devil Electric, the girls'

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0: Yeah, that's all right. That is our Oz Classic Rock and Blues for this hour. The late Pete Wells off the album from 1998 called It's All Fun and Games Till Someone Gets Hurt and That's All Right. Remember that track? I can't remember who done it, but Pete did it. Unfortunately, we lost him in 2006 at just 59 years of age with that doggone prostate cancer, but he was a great player. Way back with the Tats and Buffalo and so many solo albums, done a lot of work with Lucy DeSoto as well, which we will be playing during the year. I've been going through a lot of old stuff and found some great classic Oz rock and blues that we haven't played for years. But I hope you dug that. The late Pete Wells. Hey, it's all right. Yeah, it is. And before that, Andrea Steelman Band, he wants a bit of boogie-woogie rock and roll off the album Them Chains, the boys from Germany. Okay, next, this is the latest effort by the boys from New Jersey, three-piece Scott Weiss Band. The album is called Triple X, and this is a track called Promised Land.
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0: Yeah, good track, isn't it? That goes way back, even though it's not that really old. But that's a bit of rockabilly for you, and that was by a band called The Blasters, which featured Phil and Dave Alban. They were one of the early guys back in the 50s that originated from country into rockabilly. And then after that, they got back into country. Very good set of brothers, some great and great players. But that's off the album 1985. The album was called Hardline. And that was The Blasters with Rock and Roll Will Stand. It still stands today. So if you remember your stovepipes and your winkle pickers and your Brill Cream, I can. Wouldn't use it now because it'd just run straight off me bald head. But that was good stuff. That's for all you rockabilly fans. There's a lot around the world that still love doing the jive. Who can do the jive with the two girls, huh? I did it once. Only once. Fell over, done me back, never done it again. Anyway, before that, that was Scott Weiss Band with Promised Land off their current album called Triple X from New Jersey, independent release. Check the boys on Facebook. Okay, there's a great album out, and I've been telling you about it for the last few weeks. It's called Bad Company Tribute, Can't Get Enough, with some great players from end to end. Great, 10 great tracks, like this one, with Chris Robbo and the guys from Blackstone Cherry, their version of Bad Company song Burning Sky. Hope you dig this.
1: Your home for the best new rock.

Yeah, the old story goes, a good song stays a good song, and that's no exception. That's Blackstone Cherry off that Can't Get Enough Bad Company tribute. Paul Rodgers does the odd vocal on there as well, but gee, some good stuff on it. And we'll keep playing until we go through the whole lot in weeks and months ahead. And that's Burning Sky. Okay, ladies, it is time for your little special segment, which is really special to me because that's for you. It's Girl Rock, so shoes off, put the drinks down. If you're having a barbecue, don't fall into the barbecue. If you're having a party, we'll rip into this little song. This is for you. This is Devil Electric from Australia off the album The Gods Below. And this is Confusion of Mind.

0: Yeah, and on it goes for quite a few more minutes. That's a great track, though. And that's the boy from Minneapolis. His name is Joe Flip, and he plays basically oil can cigar box guitars, six stringers. And that's a great version of the old classic ZZ Top from 1973, can you believe it? And LaGrange, it is time, my friends. What did we do before that? Oh, great track. That was for you, ladies. Devil Electric, the big voice was a lady called Perina O'Brien. The album's called The Gods Below. They are Australian, and that was for the ladies who like to rock. Bit of acoustic stuff for you now. The boys from Oz, Stompin' Ramblers off their new EP called Kickin' Stones. Owen Mansell and Ryan Stone get us underway with Confusion. You're with Tech.
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0: just keep on biting at the same old thing.
1: Yeah, that is The Real Blues for you. That's the new one by Tinsley Ellis. It's released just now. It's called Labour of Love, released on Alligator Records, which of course means that album's available in Australia through onlybluesmusic.com. The boy comes from Atlanta, Georgia, and that was long time. You know what? Real Blues is an acoustic guitar, a leather sole shoe tapping on a wooden floor or even on concrete, put a bit of cardboard under it. You get this real nice just tapping foot bass drum, if you like. Did you dig that? I hope you did, because I did. And before that, the boys from Oz, Stomp and Ramblers off their newie, Kicking Stones, and that was Confusion. That sounds like me. That is our acoustic by two, my friends. Coming up next, it's time for a bit of rock. I'm going back to 2006. I just love this album. It's called Butchering the Beatles. Features lots of artists. This one is John Corabi, of course, the front man for Dead Daisies. But on this track, he's got Chris Chaney from Jane's Addiction and Phil Campbell on a guitar from Motorhead as well. Check out this version of I Saw Her Standing There and Over There and Over There as well.
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0: Yeah, good track. Some may say you're butchering the Beatles, but I think I have every Beatles album, which I've collected over my lifetime, and they still stand out as one of the best bands of all time. But to hear them in 2026 with new versions of classic songs, that's an Australian outfit core for the boys from Brizzy. That is Shot Wiley Sam and the world-famous blues band off their self-titled album from last year. Why Don't We Do It in the Road? Cool version. And a different version of I Saw a Standing There. That's John Corabi and off the album Butchering the Beatles. Two Beatles songs completely different in decades later. I still think we should be playing them. I don't care how they turn out. If they sound good and gutsy, they get a gig on my show. Hope you dug it. Hey, time's against us. We're going to finish off with Blue Cheer, Mr. Dickie Peterson and the guys live in London in 2005. Blue Cheer Live, Roadhouse Blues.
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0: I woke up this morning, I got myself a beer. Time's against us, damn it. That was good track though, wasn't it? That is Blue Cheer, and recorded live in London 2005 with Roadhouse Blues. And that, my friends, can't believe it. Time's gone. That concludes Turkish Rock and Blues show for this week. This little program originated from studios in Mildura, Victoria, Australia. Been great having your company, and look forward to it again next week on the station that you're on right now. If you want to contact Tech, you're right there. Yeah. If you want to contact Tech, easy as. TerryIredale@gmail.com. That is TerryIredale at gmail.com. Grab us on Facebook. That'd be brill as well. Tekkers Tracks, all one word, lowercase. TECKAS Tracks. And there we will be. Till we meet again on the old wireless. Going to leave you with Sonny Landreth off that great re-release of the Hound Dog Taylor tribute album on Alligator Records. This is Taylor's Boogie. Have a great week. Look after yourself and everything else on the planet. From Tech for the moment. Bye, y'all.
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2: 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The following program is not recommended for anyone. It contains heavy metal, hard rock, explicit language, and angry Andy. 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It is not for those with sensitive ears or for those that do not like dirty words. You have been warned. And now it is time for heavy metal heaven.

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Its number is 666.

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1: This next song is an original. It's called Don't Sell Your Soul. 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

0: 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Yeah. I don't like it, clearly. 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

Henry Wagons, and whenever I'm drifting through the airwaves, I always land on 99.7. My radio gets stuck there relentlessly, and I am over the moon to listen to Galari here, Broome. I suggest it's all you need. It's the soundtrack to your entire life.

I'm a country boy, I got a four-wheel drive. 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

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Of, yeah,

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name's Henry Waggons, and whenever I'm drifting through the airwaves, I always land on 99.7. My radio gets stuck there relentlessly, and I am over the moon to listen to Galari here, Broome. I suggest it's all you need. 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
3: 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And I'm going to start with the music of Michel Banabila and Yasha Saka from the Netherlands. Then we'll hear the master musicians of Djajouka from Morocco, John Hassel, Steve Sheehan, a UNESCO recording of religious music from Tunisia, and the work of expat Paul Schutzer.

0: on Continental Drift this week. I'm featuring the 2020 Deep Isolation mix I made, and we're listening here to an album called Le Folklore Moroccan, released on the Tichkaphone label in 1992. Before that was the music of Paul Schitzer from his album The Annihilating Angel from 1990. Before that, some religious songs to accompany some ecstatic dances, music from Tunisia, a UNESCO collection. We heard the work of Steve Sheehan from his album Safar and Indigo Dreams. John Hassell before that from his album Aka Dabari Java. The master musicians of Jujuka, Apocalypse Across the Sky, and I began with Michelle Banabila and Yasha Saka, featuring the voice of Ali Baya El Idrisi from their 1998 album A Living Thing. Coming up next is French bouzouki and oud player Thierry Robin, the Barbenzele Pygmies, Ayub Ogada from Kenya, and the UK group Orang with former
1: Hello.
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0: Welcome here to the music of a group called Orang, featuring Lee Harris and Paul Webb. They used to be in a UK pop band called Talk Talk, who eventually evolved into very much art rock. That very exotic album from Orang is called Herd of Instinct. Before that, we heard Ayub Ogada from Kenya, his work with Trevor Warren, some of the music of the Barbenzele Pygmies from Central Africa, and Thierry Robin from his triple album called Riverbanks Les Rives. You're listening to Continental Drift, Gary Havrillet with you, presenting a deep isolation mix I made in 2020. And next we're going to Guatemala to hear from Juan Carlos Barrios, who records under the name Radio Zumbida. Then from Melbourne we'll hear from Kirill with Vlada Divilyan, and then Doug Gabriel with MC Zulu, and a Pigeon Jarra man, Frank Yama, to end
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0: Well, still in Pakistan, we're going to hear what was, until a couple of years ago, unheard recordings by the Pakistani musical god Nusrat Fateh Ali Khan and his party of musicians. It was a lost album named Chain of Light, discovered in the tape archives of Real World Records, and a recording made in their studios in April 1990, the same time that Nusrat was working on his must seminal album with Canadian producer Michael Brook. This album, though, is all traditional Qawwal, Sufi Islamic devotional songs. And after this, I'm going to play you another Qawwali singer called Ustad Sami. Much more subdued, and the comparison should be a pretty good illustration of how the faster tempos and exuberance made Nusrat Fateh Ali Khan so incredibly popular and revered not only in Pakistan but elsewhere in the world. This tune is called Ya Allah Ya Rahman.

Ustad Sami was 77 when that was recorded in 2021, and only the third album from that microtonal Sufi singer, whose craft will probably disappear with him. And the extraordinary music producer and author Ian Brennan is the instigator of that record called East Pakistan Sky, and its cornerstone piece is a full 30 minutes long. That's the shorter companion prayer for peace from Ustad Sami. And before that, also from Pakistan, we heard from Nusrat Fateh Ali Khan and Party, an album recorded in 1990 and not released until 2024. It's called Chain of Light. And now to the debut solo album released in 2021 by Parvin Singh, or just Parvin. She also sings with the Australian Bollywood-inspired group The Bombay Royale. Just when you're lulled into a sense that this track will be wholly traditional in style, it takes a turn with vocal loops.

That's a tune called Jara from Parvin's album Sar, which means to breathe. And that's Continental Drift for this week. If you'd like to check out the playlist, do a search for Continental Drift, CRN. You should find either my website or the 3BBR website where this program originates. And I hope you can join me again on your local community station via the Community Radio Network at the same time next week for more music from all over the globe on Continental Drift.

name's Henry Waggons, and whenever I'm drifting through the airwaves, I always land on 99.7. My radio gets stuck there relentlessly, and I am over the moon to listen to Galari here, Broome. I suggest it's all you need. It's the soundtrack to your entire life.

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0: White House Rose Garden is the scene of an unprecedented newsreel
1: record. War demonstrators protest U.S. involvement in the Vietnam War. In mass marches, rallies, and demonstrations.
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0: Glaucoma is the name given to a group of eye diseases in which the optic nerve at the back of the eye is slowly destroyed. This silent eye condition is an eye disease affecting approximately 4% of the population, with an estimated 50% of glaucoma cases remaining undiagnosed. In Australia, glaucoma is a major cause of sight loss in adults over the age of 40. Although anyone can get glaucoma, some people have a higher risk. Those with a family history of glaucoma, diabetes, migraines, short-sightedness, long-sightedness, eye injuries, blood pressure, or past or present use of cortisone drugs or steroids. People in these groups should have their first eye check no later than the age of 35. For most people, it is recommended to have an eye check for glaucoma by the age of 40. At Brahms or your local hospital, this message is sponsored by the Kimberley Population Health.
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name's Henry Waggons, and whenever I'm drifting through the airwaves, I always land on 99.7. My radio gets stuck there relentlessly, and I am over the moon to listen to Galari here, Broome. I suggest it's all you need. It's the soundtrack to your entire life.

0: Hey, I heard that syphilis sickness is spreading in the Kimberley.
1: That's true, bro. You been tested yet?
0: What for? I'm right.
1: How you know?
0: I'm healthy as. I'm not sick.
1: But syphilis don't show himself for a long time. You might have it and don't know it. And then you spread him around by having unsafe sex.
0: Really? What I gotta do for this test then?
1: Just go and have a blood test. They can give you medicine to fix you up if you got it.
0: Okay then. Too easy.
1: To stop the syphilis sickness spreading, get tested every 6 months and wear a condom, bro.
0: No worries.
1: And tell others about the syphilis sickness so we can stop it spreading.
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4: 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I've recorded some of my favorite songs on my Bard album. Enjoy.

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Those of us who's institutionalized had each other. So there's always good come out of badness.

0: What's type 2 diabetes?
1: It's when your blood got too much sugar. It's bad sickness if you let it get to you.
0: Why? What happens if you get it?
1: Well, look at me. I've lost my leg, my kidney's no good, gotta have dialysis and my eyesight's going. Just wish I'd listened to family and that health mob earlier, I could have stopped diabetes getting to me.
0: How?
1: By cutting down on my drinking, stop smoking, exercise, lose weight and eat healthy taco with lots of veggies.
0: Sounds like a plan. I don't want diabetes getting me.
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my name's Henry Waggons, and whenever I'm drifting through the airwaves, I always land on 99.7. 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
5: This is Steve Angouli, and this is a song of my new album, Adrift.

0: Hello, I'm Adam Evans with the NIRS News. The federal government will save more than it spends in next week's budget. Federal Treasurer Jim Chalmers says the budget will include $64 billion in net savings.
1: There will be more than the usual amount of savings, more than the usual amount of reform, in the face of more than the usual amount of global economic uncertainty. There are big pressures in our economy and in our budget, and despite all of these pressures, we will be saving more than we spend.
0: The budget is expected to focus on fuel security, cost of living and tax reform. It will be handed down on Tuesday next week. Two women with links to ISIS have appeared in court in Melbourne charged with slavery offences. Kausar Ahmad and her daughter Zainab Ahmad were arrested by Victoria's Joint Counter-Terrorism Team last night in Melbourne Airport. They've been charged with crimes against humanity, including enslavement and using a slave. A third woman, Janae Safar, has been denied bail in court in Sydney. She's been charged with entering a declared conflict zone and joining a terrorist organisation. The Northern Territory's child protection system will be reviewed following the death of Gumadjoe Little Baby. The Territory's Child Protection Minister, Robin Carr, will announce the scope of the review on Monday. She says the government isn't prepared to accept the status quo and every Territory child deserves to be safe. Another airline is cutting regional services due to the rising cost of fuel. Link Airways says it's been losing tens of thousands of dollars a day in its flights to and from Shell Harbour in New South Wales. Flights connecting Shell Harbour to Brisbane and Melbourne will be paused on May 20, but there's no set date for return. Link is the only commercial airline that offers services to the city. A life-size painting of Pitjantjatjara elder Iluwanti Ken has won Australia's most prestigious art award, the Archibald Prize. Melbourne-based artist Richard Lua won the $100,000 award. It's the sixth time he's entered. Mr. Lua has told the ABC he went on country to paint Iluwanti's portrait.
2: I thought she'd be a great sitter. I wanted to shine a light onto her and I wanted to go out to community, go to her home, learn about her and her family. And she very kindly sort of accepted that, and it's a really humbling experience just to be able to paint her and to show people who Iluwanti Ken is.
0: Indigenous artist Gay Palani Wannabe won the $50,000 win prize. We'll have more coming up next.
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0: To sport, and more attention will be on Michael Voss when Carlton plays the Brisbane Lions tonight in the AFL. His future as the Blues coach has been discussed for weeks due to his team's prior record. The Blues have lost their last 7 games. Port Adelaide will play Western Bulldogs in tonight's other game. And in the NRL, Jason Taumalolo will become North Queensland Cowboys' most capped player tonight when they play Parramatta in the NRL. He'll break Jonathan Thurston's record in his 295th appearance for the club. At the other end of the scale, Zane Harrison will make his debut for the Titans when they play the Roosters tonight in Gosford. He'll join Jaden Campbell in the halves. Now for a look at the capital city weather for tomorrow. Sunny and Magadji in Brisbane with a top of 25. 21 is sunny in Gadigal Country, Sydney, and 17 are partly cloudy in Ngunnawal, Gambri Country, Canberra. 16 is showers in Nam, Melbourne, and cloudy in Nipaluna, Hobart with a max of 18. 19 and a possible shower in Tundanya, Adelaide. Sunny and 24 degrees in Borley, Perth. And sunny in Garamilla, Darwin with a top of 34. If you have any stories that you'd like to share with us, you can send us an email to news@nirs.org.au.
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13: 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Produced at the studios of 3CR on Wurundjeri Woiwurrung country in Naarm, Melbourne, and broadcast across the continent via the Community Radio Network. I pay my respects to elders past and present of the Wurundjeri Woiwurrung and of the many lands our content reaches. I recognise that sovereignty has never been ceded, and I affirm that there can be no environmental justice without justice for First Nations peoples across the globe. I'm Mia Audrey.
14: We have to participate as nature. I am that. I am the process of life.
13: This week on Earth Matters, we zoom out and across the world to speak with an author and human development practitioner based in Antigua about the big picture of sustainable development. Cherise Ajoda has spent over 2 decades as a United Nations program specialist working in human rights, environmental rights, and governance across the Caribbean. She has worked in St. Lucia, Grenada, Suriname, Belize, and Canada, focusing on poverty reduction, gender equity, and resilience. Her book, Things I Would Have Told to My Children If I Had Them, explores emotional connection, regenerative living, and building a life rooted in purpose. Cherise's work is rooted in an intersectional, expansive, and systems-oriented approach to planetary flourishing. She has consulted on poverty eradication, violence prevention, food sovereignty and food security, human rights and global trade, and prevention of existential and catastrophic risk, amongst other areas. Through deep reflection, what has emerged is a concern with human transformation, how each of us can cultivate connection with ourselves, each other, and our planet. You'll hear about what has changed in the development sector over recent decades, Cherise's intersectional understanding of poverty and wealth, the concept of the meta-crisis, and more. This one's for the big picture thinkers. Enjoy. Well, Cherise, thank you so much for coming on the show and tuning in from Antigua. I really appreciate it.
14: Thank you, Mia. Thank you so much for having me.
13: I'm so grateful. You have had an incredibly wide-ranging career. I mean, looking at your resume, it's hard to believe that you're just one person, really. Can you share some of your career highlights and maybe a couple of projects that have been most meaningful to you?
14: In the context of my work and kind of linking that to an environmental focus, I would say that some of the most integrative work that I've done has been around the development of the multidimensional poverty index for the region that I live and work in. And it was the first time that I did something in the context of my work at the UN at the time that was really integrative. and was looking beyond income as a determinant factor of health and well-being, and was looking at the broader environment in which we are living and experiencing health and well-being. And it has the potential to include environmental variables as part of defining health and well-being. And it was a really wonderful breath of fresh air to

0: multidimensional as humans and within our natural environment. It gave me that opportunity to see how that could work.
1: Interesting. Do you feel like that kind of thinking, that systems thinking, that's such a big part of your work, has that become more prevalent in the development space? I guess I'm curious about what kinds of changes you might have seen over the course of your career in thinking.
0: It's definitely becoming something that's more accepted as necessary. And so, in the context of the work in the, let's say, post-World War II governance structure, where the UN would have come up and we would have seen the globalization of trade and all of these things and all of the interconnected systems, the human rights frameworks came up as that space where we were saying that we are working in an interconnected way, and rights are interconnected and interdependent, and we need to recognize that we can't exist in silos, and that human development and human flourishing in and of itself is an integrative process. But this now, coupled with fossil capitalism and linear economics, means that you're actually competing for rights and competing for access to your basic needs. Even though the goal was that we would have had that more interconnected whole being approach to development and rights. And so I'm saying that to say we would have become with an awareness. We would have begun with an awareness. But because we are fighting for resources to support programs and all of those things, you start seeing fragmentation. You start seeing things being, linear problem, linear solutions based. What I've noticed is, yes, there is more of an awareness of doing integrative work, and you'll see discussions on circular economics. You will see regenerative work coming up now. But it's coming up because we're at that very last moment. It's emerged now in a way that is a response to the fact that we have reached a state of biospheric degradation that is alarming. And so I'm making that point to say it's revealed something about humankind. And the fact that we've had this knowledge for a long time, but we're only applying it in this way because there's a sense of urgency that we have not witnessed before. Essentially, that sense of urgency has arisen because we're in a situation that has come about precisely because we didn't pay attention to it when we should have.
1: Yeah, absolutely.
0: Right? So the
1: Or,
0: knowledge
1: only
0: has
1: certain
0: been there.
1: people were paying attention, right? And they weren't necessarily the people with the keys. How much have you come up against, I guess, the totalizing story that humans as a species are the problem, when that can erase so much differentiation between different cultures, different groups of people? Does it feel that that ends up being the story, that humans are the problem, and there's a loss of that detail of, well, how are different people relating to the environment? How are First Nations people relating to the environment?
0: So no, it's not that humans are the problem. It's that, so my journey to the Anthropocene is coming from, we have the post-World War II reconstruction process that saw the globalization of economy that was based on accelerated growth, which was focused on extraction from the planet, was focused on technological enhancement. So you have massive industrialization, you have massive consumption, you have world populations explosions, you have pollution and waste. And so this is coming from a very clear global structure that facilitated a process. So you get to what has been called the great acceleration of human pressures on the planet, where you can see post 1950 all of these things accelerating. And so it's very specific activities and structures of governance, right? And this is, of course, again, it's known within those structures, just like our indigenous roots tell us, just like any community would tell us, that of course the environment matters, but extraction and profit and all of those things were preferenced because the idea was progress was defined by economic prosperity and technological advancement. And this was enabled by some very specific structures. It's not

0: based on a shared ideology or a shared way of living in the world. It's based on geopolitical constructs of what progress would look like. And then you have all of the spin-off issues from that, including, centralized agriculture and all that that means for us and our communities and issues of food access, and then all of the environmental costs of those types of things, right? And so the idea was to create a state of interdependence that would avert total war, but it was based on a system that was fraught with power imbalances
1: Absolutely. And how
0: because
1: much
0: of.
1: do you see these similar power dynamics playing out in the scarcity that people are feeling that you've kind of alluded to, this sense that there's limited resources that different people are now having to jostle over? Are those same power dynamics playing out in that? I guess the question is it an issue of scarcity or is it an issue of distribution more so in your view?
0: So one, there's always an issue of distribution, always, because at the end of the day, there is such a huge gap in wealth inequality. So even when there is a sense of scarcity, and the truth is that we have broken down the regenerative processes of the biosphere to the point where we are fighting, but we also have actually increased conflict because of the disparity in access to wealth, and wealth being resources, real tangible resources. So if a corporation has bought up all of the land, even though it's true we're having challenges with pollution and waste and so on of agricultural lands and soil depletion, we still also have enough that if it was more equally distributed, if it wasn't just all bought up, that of course we would all be better off. So it's both. When I started this work in my 20s, 26 years ago, we weren't quite in this space where I would say, oh yes, we've depleted resources to this point. I would have been saying, this is about distribution and power. And we need to look at that. And now I'm saying, whoa, it's
1: There are
0: really
1: certain
0: getting,
1: limits that we're reaching.
0: yeah, it's a reality. But then, of course, as you see that tension in the biosphere increase, you will see that power grab become even more concentrated.
1: I'm
0: Yes.
1: curious on a personal level what the emotional journey has been of 26 years in the industry. I mean, you've alluded to a couple of things that have changed along the way, and I imagine that many of them are really have been really hard to witness. I mean, coming up against more and more planetary life support system limits is a very difficult thing for all of us, but you're really on the front lines. How have you gone coping with the, I imagine, grief, anger, exhaustion along the way?
0: All of that. And so recently, there have been some things that have coalesced for me on this and are helping me to feel more grounded in how I respond. And so, grief, essential grieving, seeing what remains that can be taken forward, releasing the past and not looking for the future to somehow heal the past. We're not going to get back to what we know was the ideal or what we think was the ideal. What can we accept as enough to take forward that can contribute to a future that's still based on the preservation of life? The other side of it is, how am I participating? What's my orientation? And one of the things that has emerged for me in my awareness in the development context is our position in relationship to what we see as nature. And the majority of our activities have been focused on, we hear about greening, we hear about sustainability. A lot of that is still within the realm of the same paradigm of just avoidance of total collapse. It's not in that regenerative phase yet. We're still seeing ourselves as separate from nature, and we're still operating independence on a depleting economic system. Then we get to a stage where, and you can see the evolution where we start thinking about restoration and reconciliation, and that's about changing relationships to nature, feeling a sense of accountability, but also recognizing that we don't exist without the biosphere. And when you get to that regenerative place, you understand that we have to participate as nature. I am that. I am the process of life. If we're connected enough, and this is why I love bioregioning as an approach, is that you're really present for this moment and in connection with the environment around you, you're recognizing what is that thing that I can do that's catalytic, that's unique to me in this moment. That's given me a lot of peace because it really firmly grounds you in what's possible for you, but also just the incredible impact you can have. Just I say all the time, trees don't have to be told what the next thing is. They don't have to be told how to be good trees. That when you exist in full cognitive engagement, you already are being in love and in acceptance of the regenerative nature of the world around you and in acceptance of the fact that you're all interconnected.
1: Cherise Ajoda, on tapping into our innate understanding of connection and regeneration in order to cultivate flourishing in our ailing world. You're listening to Earth Matters, Community Radio's National Environmental Justice Program. We're hearing from Cherise Ajoda, who has spent over two decades as a United Nations program specialist working in human rights, environmental rights, and governance across the Caribbean. Over her decades in the development sector, Cherise has witnessed a growing understanding of the intersectional nature of global crises and their solutions. Concepts like the metacrisis have come to the fore, reflecting an awareness of interconnections between the wicked problems we are facing.
2: Here
1: Would
2: we
1: you
0: are.
1: share a little about this concept of the meta crisis for listeners who may not have heard the word before?
0: Yes, so this is a way of describing what we are experiencing as a number of crises converging. When you ask people what they think the scariest things emerging on the planet are, I mean, you can't pick. And so it's talking about the interconnected state of risk, the totality of crisis and risk. But what's special about how Daniel Schmachtenberger and his team at the Civilization Research Institute do is they talk about the underlying human decision-making mechanisms that keep us perpetuating this state of risk and crisis. So the same things that you would have asked me about, we talk about perverse incentives, where we're rewarding things in the short term that have externalities that cause harm, where we have social traps, where we're participating in things we feel we have to. I mean, our economic system is one of those things, but every time we do something in the economy, we're depleting something, we're contributing to waste somewhere, we're potentially harming someone, right? And so it's talking about those feedback loops that reinforce our state of risk and crises. And so it gives us an opportunity to think about how we can break that.
1: And I understand that a big part of what you think would break that is something you call qualitative growth, or sometimes you refer to regenerative development. Would you speak a little
0: Yeah, perfect.
1: to what those look like on the ground?
0: Yeah, so in terms of the systems view of life, so Krzysztof Kapra, in his book, The Systems View of Life, he really started thinking about the reality of, oh my goodness, we're trying to have infinite growth on a finite planet. And he talks about how all living systems will have periods of quantitative growth where you're expanding, but then you have a period where you stop. And you start focusing on the qualitative experiences within the system. And so, focusing on qualitative values in terms of development is just so critical. And I mean, it can be as common sense as these things like health and well-being. And you start paying attention to a whole system development process, to think about that experience of life. And again, what is our definition of progress? It can't just be the narrow definition of, having stuff and money. What is that? What human wants to be defined that way?
1: I will say, speaking of stuff and money, a kind of undertone or almost elephant in the room of the conversation is we are speaking from very different places here in so-called Australia, and while I don't think it's necessarily easy to be alive anywhere at this point in history, there is a lot that we can take for granted. I did want to offer you a chance for you to challenge us with your perspective from witnessing life elsewhere, and I guess ask what our responsibilities are in such an unequal world. Do you have any suggestions for listeners what we can be doing to support regeneration elsewhere from our position in a wealthy country?
0: I was working with Oxfam Canada years ago and had a moment to speak to one of our partners who worked in Africa, and I was very young and everything, and I said, you know, well, exactly that, what can we do to help you? And she said to me, focus on getting your government to stop exploiting us. I thought they're talking about trade regimes and they're talking about all of those global systems that are so extractive and are, you know, exporting harm. And at the end of the day, it occurred to me that all the things that you honor in your space, it reverberates your care for ancient knowledge, for indigenous wisdom, your care for the earth. It's an example. And if you can gain a kind of critical mass that influences your government just so, then, you know, of course that's going to have an incredible global effect. The other side of that is each of us has to do the same thing where we are, because there's a political context that is definitely supporting a type of unequal distribution of power. That is true. But then at the same time, in our own space, how can we find that agency and points of catalytic influence that can have that impact to transform more than just that immediate space? Sharing resources, all of those things that you know already, reaching out, those are the things. Sharing knowledge. Sharing knowledge, because, you know, cash is scarce, and this is a big challenge for all of us. One of the things that I try to do with people is say, let's think about resources beyond money. What are the things around you that you can use to help you? Because we've been so conditioned to only see access to power as being access to money. How can we see what little we may have? And you're right. I mean, I have family in Beirut that have had buildings next to them bombed. You know, what are the conditions? How much agency can we exercise in a moment? It shrinks so much for so many of us. Those of us who have more of it, let's see how we can do as much good as possible with it.
1: Well, Cherise, I'm so grateful to you for sharing your knowledge with us today. It's been amazing to hear some of your wisdom. Thank you so much for coming on the show.
0: Yes, Mia, thank you so much. And please stay in touch.
1: Cherise Ajoda, sustainable development practitioner on doing as much good as we can with the agency we have. You've been listening to Earth Matters, Community Radio's National Environmental Justice Program. I'm Mia Audrey. Over almost three decades as a United Nations program specialist in the Caribbean, Cherise has honed a complex and intersectional approach to sustainable development. We've heard from her about what working in environmental rights across the Caribbean taught her about the connection between ecological and human fragility, why our human systems are making us and our planet more fragile and less resilient, what a regenerative approach to development looks like, and how the personal and political connect when it comes to living well on a planet that pushes us towards disconnection. In recognition of the challenge Cherise presents, to take seriously our individual responsibility in an unequal and ailing world, and particularly in light of her focus on self-awareness and inner transformation, I wanted to close with a poem that is dear to me. It's by Emily Swanson, and was shared in a webinar as part of The Wilds Beyond Climate Justice in 2020. The poem, and the conference where I heard it, reflects an understanding of humans as embedded, co-created, slippery things with blurry boundaries and deep responsibilities. I hope you've taken something from this big picture show. Tune in next week for more environmental justice stories. Palimpsest by Emily Swanson. Life is not safe. You will not survive as you are, not even through breakfast. The cereal will change you. The milk, the cream in your coffee has already conspired with the sugar, and yourself will never be the same. This living is dangerous work. To be fully alive, you must risk everything you are, each moment. Living is an entanglement, an orgiastic engagement, a dissolution. Everything is changed by everything else. And when something that has touched you is changed, you are changed again. This is the way of it in an entangled universe. We are helpless to our changing. The frozen and glacial belief that we control how we change has finally crashed into the sea, and the waters are rising and submerging the coastlines we try to control with our wild intentions. Our lives lay alongside, on top of, inside, outside, underneath the lives of other bodies, other intelligences. Power is not dominion over. Power is participation. Power is listening. Power is allowing ourselves to be rubbed against, to be penetrated, to be changed, to die to what we thought we were, and open to our expansiveness, our beauty, our monstrousness, in the face of a throbbingly alive world. We do not know what we will become. We write our story alongside and on top of the stories of the spoon and the table, of the highway and the forgotten forests. Be willing to walk away at each moment from all you thought you knew about yourself and the world. Be willing to surrender again and again and again to the otherness of coffee, of computers, of pine trees. The world has intention for us. We are seeking one another. Do not believe in your loneliness. What you feel as loneliness is the pull and call of the world for more engagement. 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Allow your soft body to rub off on the world, and the world to rub off on you. Let the marks be left. Become bird and glacier, spoon and table, forgotten forest and highway. Let them converse with the galaxy of your skin. 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Earth Matters would like to thank the Community Broadcasting Foundation for their financial support and the Community Radio Network for getting the program out to you. 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

0: Hello, I'm Adam Evans with the NIRS News. The federal government will save more than it spends in next week's budget. Federal Treasurer Jim Chalmers says the budget will include $64 billion in net savings.
1: There will be more than the usual amount of savings, more than the usual amount of reform, in the face of more than the usual amount of global economic uncertainty. There are big pressures in our economy and in our budget, and despite all of these pressures, we will be saving more than we spend.
0: The budget is expected to focus on fuel security, cost of living and tax reform. It will be handed down on Tuesday next week. Two women with links to ISIS have appeared in court in Melbourne charged with slavery offences. Kausa Ahmad and her daughter Zainab Ahmad were arrested by Victoria's Joint Counter-Terrorism Team last night in Melbourne Airport. They've been charged with crimes against humanity, including enslavement and using a slave. A third woman, Janae Safa, has been denied bail in court in Sydney. She's been charged with entering a declared conflict zone and joining a terrorist organisation. The Northern Territory's child protection system will be reviewed following the death of Gumunjo Little Baby. The Territory's Child Protection Minister, Robin Carr, will announce the scope of the review on Monday. She says the government isn't prepared to accept the status quo and every Territory child deserves to be safe. Another airline is cutting regional services due to the rising cost of fuel. Link Airways says it's been losing tens of thousands of dollars a day in its flights to and from Shell Harbour in New South Wales. Flights connecting Shell Harbour to Brisbane and Melbourne will be paused on May 20, but there's no set date for return. Link is the only commercial airline that offers services to the city. A life-size painting of Pitjantjatjara elder Ilawati Ken has won Australia's most prestigious art award, the Archibald Prize. Melbourne-based artist Richard Lua won the $100,000 award. It's the sixth time he's entered. Mr. Lua has told the ABC he went on country to paint Ilawati's portrait.
2: I thought she'd be a great sitter. I wanted to shine a light onto her, and I wanted to go out to community, go to her home, learn about her and her family. And she very kindly sort of accepted that, and it was a really humbling experience just to be able to paint her and to show people who Ilawati Ken is.
0: Indigenous artist Gay Palani Wannabe won the $50,000 win prize. We'll have more coming up next.
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0: To sport, and more attention will be on Michael Voss when Carlton plays the Brisbane Lions tonight in the AFL. His future as the Blues coach has been discussed for weeks due to his team's prior record. The Blues have lost their last seven games. Port Adelaide will play Western Bulldogs in tonight's other game. And in the NRL, Jason Tamalolo will become North Queensland Cowboys' most capped player tonight when they play Parramatta in the NRL. He'll break Jonathan Thurston's record in his 295th appearance for the club. At the other end of the scale, Zane Harrison will make his debut for the Titans when they play the Roosters tonight in Gosford. He'll join Jaden Campbell in the halves. Now for a look at the capital city weather for tomorrow. Sunny and Magog in Brisbane with a top of 25. 21 is sunny in Gadigal Country, Sydney, and 17 are partly cloudy in Ngunnawal Gambri Country, Canberra. 16 is showers in Nam, Melbourne, and cloudy in Nipaluna, Hobart with a max of 18. 19 and a possible shower in Tundanya, Adelaide. Sunny and 24 degrees in Borley, Perth. And sunny in Garamilla, Darwin with a top of 34. If you have any stories that you'd like to share with us, you can send us an email to news@nirs.org.au.
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1: Too deadly.

Hi everyone, this is Robert Laurie welcoming you to this Variety Gospel program. Let's start this program with Bev Battams singing Love Flows, and then we're going to have a listen to Angus Buchan talking from his farm in South Africa with the subject Bread of Life.

0: I greet you in Jesus' precious name. It's just wonderful to be with you again on this lovely summer's day. If you can look behind, you'll see that the corn is looking great, the grass is green, but we've been through a terrible drought, and we are still trusting God to fill all our dams, which are empty, and believing for a miracle. But you know, folks, we are not depending on our circumstances for our joy. The joy of the Lord, that's the one, is my strength. Nehemiah chapter 8, verse 10. I want to ask you today, are you hungry? You say, Angus, we've got food to eat. No, I'm not talking about that kind of hunger. Are you hungry for a closer walk with God? Are you hungry to hear God speak to you in your heart? Are you hungry for direction from God? Well, if we look at the book of John chapter 6, and verse 35, Jesus says, I am the bread of life. So when we eat of the bread of life, we never hunger again. And if we drink of that water, living waters, we never get thirsty again. Folks, I'm not a baby. I've walked a long road. I want to tell you, I've tried everything that you can think of. When I was a young man, I went to Australia. I rode horses for a living. I went to Scotland. I milked cows, dairy cows. I've been to Zambia and Swaziland. I've been all over working. But what I was looking for was the bread of life. I was looking for fulfillment in life. I was looking for purpose in life. And I thought to myself, if I can get a farm of my own, because I'm a farmer, then I will be content. Godliness with contentment is great gain. 1 Timothy chapter 6, verse 6. It's godliness, folks, that makes great gain. And I didn't know that because I'd never met Jesus Christ. So I worked, I sweated blood, I wept, I cried, and my wife as well. And we built this farm up, which my sons now own. Okay? But I thought that when I'd got this farm, and it is a beautiful farm, folks. Sometimes I think, Lord, this is what heaven must be like. It's so beautiful here. I know that the film crew love coming up and spending a day here with us from Durban. I thought that that is where I would be satisfied. No more hunger pains. No more being hungry. But you know, I was sadly mistaken, folks. I got the farm and there still was that hunger, that emptiness. Maybe you're there today. Maybe you're saying, Angus, I don't know what it is. I've succeeded. I've got my goal. I've played football or rugby for my province or my nation. I'm married to a beautiful wife. I've got beautiful children, but there's still an emptiness in my heart. I know what that emptiness is. It's Jesus Christ. He is the one who's the bread of life. I want to encourage you to start spending time with Jesus. Start thanking Him for what He's giving you and enjoying it. But you see, folks, the most important thing is to find that peace. Godliness with contentment is great gain. 1 Timothy chapter 6 and verse 6. Once you meet Jesus, then everything else is a bonus. It's not to say that you've got to turn your back on it. Not at all. Enjoy life. God said, I came to give you life abundantly. So you need to enjoy life abundantly. It's the devil that comes to kill, to steal, and to destroy. John chapter 10, verse 10. But Jesus came to give you life abundantly. So if you start to eat of the bread of life every morning, you'll go right through that day without getting hungry. I do it every morning. Doesn't matter whether I'm here on the road in an aeroplane. Every day I take that bread. And that bread sustains me because this bread never goes moldy. It never goes old. Okay, it's always the same. It doesn't go stale. That's why it's called the bread of life. It's called the living word. Eat it and eat it generously. And I tell you what, you'll start thinking better. You'll start making better plans. You'll start appreciating what God's done in your life. And I tell you what, people will come to you and say, what have you got? I want that bread that you're eating. And all you've got to do is introduce them to the Lamb of God, Jesus Christ. Goodbye.
1: We trust that you have been blessed by today's message. For more information, please visit angusbuchan.com.
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I'm Rex Mitchell, and this is A Page in History. It's late November 1980, and disaster strikes the world's best basketball team. The Los Angeles Lakers are the reigning world champions, but tonight they must play without their star, Magic Johnson. Recently, he tore a cartilage in his knee and will be sidelined for 3 months. But the fans rally, and the rest of Johnson's team play their hearts out and try to retain their rankings. Amazingly, they win 70% of their following games without the Magic. For weeks before the big day, during timeouts, the public address announcer says, "And don't forget to mark your calendars for February 27. Magic Johnson returns to the lineup of your world champion Los Angeles Lakers." His teammates look up and curse. "We're winning now. What's so great about February 27? Finally, the day approaches. All media attention focuses on the player who hasn't done a thing for the last 3 months. And the players who've been winning all the games are totally ignored. So they're bitter and resentful. On February the 27th, as the 17,500 ticket holders pass through the turnstiles, they're handed a button which says, "The Magic is back." When the team is introduced, the stadium erupts with applause and Magic Johnson is welcomed like a returning god. But his teammates are seething with jealousy, resentment, envy and anger. Tonight, the world champions barely win against a bottom-of-the-ladder team. Eventually, their morale collapses, players turn on each other and the coach is fired. They lose their opening series of the playoffs and have one of the most disastrous records ever. Months later, Coach Pat Riley identified the problem. "Because of greed, pettiness and resentment, we executed one of the fastest falls from grace in NBA history. It was the disease of me." Yes, my friend, 3,000 years ago, the Bible warned us about the root cause of the LA Lakers' problem, pride. In Proverbs 16:18, it says, "Pride goeth before destruction, and a haughty spirit before a fall." I'm Rex Mitchell, and this has been A Page in History.

That was The Potter's Hand from Hillsong. I wonder how many people listening that think that diamonds take millions of years to form. Now, I've had a look at the Creation Ministries website about this, and I'm going to tell you just a little bit I picked up off their website, and that's a great website to go to if you have any questions about creation, evolution, any of those type of things. And what they said here was, these days diamonds can be made artificially, and they're just the same as natural diamonds. They're made by the exact same processes of temperature and pressure, out of the same material, carbon, with the right machines, a power source, and the extremely common ingredient, carbon. People can make diamonds in the time it takes to wash a car. So it follows that natural diamonds don't need billions of years to form. In fact, there is no reason at all for natural diamonds to take any longer to form than the ones made by people. The only reason diamonds are claimed to be billions of years old is because of a philosophical commitment to millions and billions of years. Secular scientists believe in such long ages. Sound a bit wrong, didn't it? Because long time frames are a requirement for belief in evolution. The diamonds are forever, saying is a clever marketing slogan used by the De Beer Diamond Mining Company since the 1940s. The saying became popular and naturally fed into the idea that diamonds were unimaginably old, but the evidence for this just doesn't stack up in the light of new discoveries. The evidence of the fresh wood in the diamond-bearing rock and of the carbon-14 found in diamonds is consistent with the age of natural diamonds being far younger than long ages and evolutionists claim. So now let's listen to Hawk Nelson singing Diamonds.

0: Well, this has been Robert Laurie, and it's time for me to go. 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And if I get an email from you and you would like these programs, I pre-record them and I can send them off to you on discs. So thank you for being with me. And before I go, let me remind you, as a lot of local or regular listeners will know and will expect, and that is that I believe Jesus is the answer for the world today. God bless you for now. Bye.
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